0: I transition. I can't tell it all, man. Let's go.
1: Understand, my beloved, we don't live for the blessing. No, sir, we live from the blessing. Glory to God, the

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1: Jesus, please mention my name when you talk to your Father today. Life down here feels so strained. My brokenness is in the way. I'm not that good. 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

0: 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And the word you are about to hear will bless your life in more ways than you can imagine, coming straight from our pastor, Bishop Denzel Roll. 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
1: The caption of No Longer Broken, which I had no clue was going to be a series. That's kind of how almost all of our series go, that we don't plan for it to be a series. And it's just happened like that, and so we ain't fighting. For those of you that this is your first Sunday, a part of this journey, let me get you back on track real quickly. We've been looking and addressing those issues within us that have the potential of preventing us from reaching our destiny, as was the case with Moses. If you remember the story of Moses, as great as Moses was, and we still celebrate the life of Moses, Moses, Brent, never made it to the promised land. And I think every once in a while we got to be reminded of that, that as amazing as his life was, he never made it to the place called promise. And the reason that he never made it, I posture to you, is because he never fixed his brokenness. Moses was broken. Moses had an anger issue that he never addressed. I'm pausing for it to soak in. Although this is now week number 5 of this, I think we need to constantly hit this so we can understand how critical it is for you to now deal with what you have been tolerating and what others have been tolerating about you. Because if you don't deal with it, you run the risk of missing the rest and the reward that God has for you. Let me make this plain. Go to Hebrews chapter 4, verse number 1 in the Passion Translation. You got to read it there. That would be so nice. Hebrews chapter 4, verse number 1 in the Passion. Read that.
2: Now the promise of entering into God's rest is still for us today. So we must be extremely careful to ensure that we all embrace the fullness of that promise and not fail to experience it.
1: The promise of entering God's rest still exists for us today. It's a promise, but you ain't got to get it. There are certain qualifications that you got to meet for you to get it. And what we see in the life of Moses, Denzel, read and stop going like that so you could be shorter. Moses fulfilled, please don't miss this, he completed his assignment in the earth. Say it again. Moses fulfilled and completed his assignment in the earth. Moses was successful. He did what he was supposed to do. And when you look at the next definition of being successful in having a successor, he did that too. Moses got it done. He led them people out of Egyptian bondage and got them to the gates of the promised land. Raised up a replacement in his stead so that there was a seamless transition. The church didn't break up. Denzel, do not go down that road. But there was a smooth transition. Moses, Joshua, and they kept on moving. As successful as the brother was, though, he never got his reward. Now, I know some of you, yes, he did. He got it in heaven. And that's why a lot of our forefathers and us are not enjoying all that God has for us in this life. Because we expecting and only holding on to this reward in heaven. When God wants so much more for us, Jesus didn't go through all that he went through just for you to go to heaven. Say it again, Denzel. Jesus did not endure all that he endured just for you to go to heaven. Why are you saying that? You don't read your Bible? No, I do. I don't know if you just read yours. He says, I am come that you may have life and have it to the full and running over. Let me keep on going. Let's go to this. God does not intend for us to wait to heaven to get our reward. And the more I thought about it, as I was flying back from Freeport yesterday, and on the flight back, this thing kept on hitting me that as amazing as Moses' life was, the brother still had to wait to heaven to get reward. The book tells us, if you go, this isn't in my notes, right? But I think it's Deuteronomy 6 and verse 11 or 12 in the NLT, I believe it is. It talks about the things that were in the promised land. Houses that you didn't build. Pantry that you didn't stock out. Vineyards that you didn't plant. The grape them big like watermelon. Just like everything is maxed out. And he got to walk streets of gold, but there was gold down here for him that he never got. And we don't want to be a people that miss out on everything that God has for us here and get to heaven and find out. Don't make me tell you my Sanu story again. I just tell that like once every 9-10 months. I saw it, I ain't to 10 months yet, so I don't want to tell it again. But for you to be in a place where you got so much available to you, and because of you not doing the inner work, because of you not getting your life sorted out, you miss what's available to you. Now, this is going to be strong, and your neighbor may not respond to you, so don't say this to your neighbor. Just say it. This is about more than heaven. Say that. Now, somebody online watching this, I'm going to say, the bishop just running right out. I ain't know why he's told these kind of stuff. Heaven will surely be void. It oh. Y'all know that? No, yeah. All right. Anyway, it was worth the moment. But there's so much more that God has for us. Let me prove it. Go to Mark chapter 10, verse 29 and 30 in the Passion Translation. Y'all still here, right? I just walking. All right. I don't want nobody to get lost. Let's keep on walking. I'm walking slow. We're going to pick up in a second. Mark chapter 10, 29 and 30 in the Passion. Everybody, ready, word. Read.
2: Listen to my words,
1: go ahead.
2: Jesus said.
1: Uh-huh.
2: Anyone who leaves his home behind and chooses me over children, parents, family, and possessions, all for the sake of the gospel, it will come back to him 100 times as much in this life.
1: Whoa. Read it again.
2: It will come back to him 100 times as much in this lifetime.
1: One more time.
2: It will come back to him 100 times as much in this lifetime.
1: He says, Moses gave his life for the sake of the kingdom. I know kingdom is New Testament, but look at what he did. He says, you're supposed to get 100 times as much in this lifetime. He goes on to say, homes, family, mothers, brothers, sisters, children, possessions. Now, this in red, I don't know what 100 times more homes look like, but Jesus, I with you. I don't know what that look like. That's scary for people them who own hotel, like some of the people sitting in these first two rows. So I don't know how that gonna look. But he says 100 times more. And then he says, but it can come with persecution. But now, look how he fixes it so he can make sure y'all don't say he's talking about heaven. Read the last sentence. Ready? Read. No, y'all ain't reading strong. The last sentence. A sentence is what happens after a full stop. Everybody, ready? Read.
2: And in the age to come, he will inherit eternal life.
1: So in other words, Jesus says, don't mix this up. The 100 times, not eternal life. The 100 times is down here. I'm trying to find the right side of the room to talk to. The 100 times is not heaven. Now, could you imagine making 100 times more than what you're making right now? Here's the answer. No. That's the problem. Most of us can't imagine it. Oh, most of us cannot imagine. We cannot fathom that it is possible. You with your $60,000 can be making 100 times more than. No, because she blessed me because how she received that. That many of us cannot imagine 100 times more. You got key for one door right now. Can you imagine keys for 100 doors? Now, this is another kind of thinking. This is another kind of thinking. Watch this. All you had to your name was $50, and I said 100 times, you would shout, yes, I receive it. Because you could believe for 5,000. But the devil got us in bondage that if you make it now, $50,000 a year, the devil would say, they'll believe for 5 million. That can't happen. But where them people is in this room that believe that the word is the word, that you are one that give to the kingdom and you work a kingdom principle. And so no matter where you are now, there's 100 times more that's available. Y'all ain't going with me this morning. We got to stop. We're making the devil job so easy. Because we downsizing before the devil reach. Jesus Lord. We dumbing down the word before the devil even attack. God says 100 times, we say, boy, if I could just get me a little increase. We marching for increment. I'm sorry. We tearing up Bay Street for 4%. But you ain't spend no time in prayer for your 100 times more. You'll take tomorrow off now. I need my increment. But you wouldn't put 3 minutes in prayer. You wouldn't say, Father, I thank you that you made me a promise that I could get 100 times more in this life. We even ain't turning that knob on because we have been conformed to this world. This kind of preaching is ordained to transform you by the renewing of your mind that there's something bigger. Glory to God. And I want to tell y'all so bad that this 100 times word I'm on right now, in a little while, this ain't going to be a preaching. This is going to be an impartation. Sean, did anybody say this? I can say it one more. I can say it one more time. Right now, I preach it 100 times. But in a little while, this is going to be an impartation. Brent, when I started pastoring, team back then, see, all young people started for first year and 2 year and the second year. They was my salary was 14,000 a year, 15,000 a year. That was my salary when them people were standing up 15 years ago. I was making $200 and something a week. Nehemiah said, don't worry, buddy. Nehemiah said, don't talk everything. But I can just say it one more time for those who catch on. I preach it now. But in a little while, this is going to be an impartation. Yeah. Some of y'all are going to be listening to this on Thursday. Wonder if that's what Pastor mean. Okay. Moses didn't get to see this in this life because he did not address the broken areas of his life. Did not address his brokenness. So this teaching is not some random message to fill the calendar. Actually, I really got something else that I wanted to deal with, but the Holy Ghost stopped me and said, deal with this, because there are too many of us that are comfortable with our brokenness and don't realize what it can potentially cost us. You can go through the rest of your life with bad ways, you know. You can go through the rest of your life with bad ways and you will go to heaven. There are plenty of bad ways people in heaven. But the problem is you're going to miss the heaven you're supposed to have on the earth before you get there. You can keep your anger issues and get to heaven. You can stay with your fear that you're living in fear and living in grief and always panicking and don't have no sense of peace. You can stay in that place, live through your life, and go to heaven when you die. And toil and fulfill your destiny. What? Yes, you can. You could still fulfill what God, shouldn't say destiny, fulfill your assignment. Because destiny speaks to a destination. No, you could still complete your assignment, but never get to enjoy all that God has for you. I come from a legacy of people that completed their assignment, but never got to the place of rest and reward. Anointed, powerful, holy, but never got to rest and reward. And I'm telling you, that ain't gonna be me, and I'm praying to God it doesn't be the people that I pastor. That amen so weak, Lord Jesus. I'm praying that we catch this and realize that if we can address them broken areas, those areas in our life where we leaking, those areas that we're hemorrhaging, those areas in our life that we can, honestly, we can live with, you know. Because we have been living with, but what is it costing us? What is it costing us that you still can't control your spending? What is it causing us that you're still so impulsive? Yeah. Effective, but impulsive. Effective, but broken. You will finish assignment and you will go to heaven. But if that's what you want, I can direct you to a church down the road. In this house, we want to live. We name John 10 and 10. Yes. That's the scripture that this church is based on, John 10 and 10, that we must have life and have it more abundantly. So the ordinary just won't do. Not in this house. It got to be more. It got to be more. All right. Can we start moving? Can we go now? All right. So we didn't finish pre-introduction. Now let's go to our transition introduction and then the introduction. This is a transition point now. So in the teaching last week, we established that there is a connection, watch this, between brokenness and self-control. Brokenness and self-control. Let's prove it to you. Go to Proverbs 25 and verse number 28. Give it to me in the NIV. Is it there?
2: Nearly. Like a city whose walls are broken through is a person who lacks self-control.
1: Like a city whose walls are broken through is a person who lacks self-control. Broken people cannot control what goes out and what comes in. We said that last week. Maybe I don't want to preach it again. We told you that once you're broken, all kind of things is get in and affect you. all kind of people of no consequence is cause you lose sleep. When you're broken, you take things personal that shouldn't even bother you. Because you're broken, your wall's down. That means things getting in that shouldn't get in. There's a beautiful lady sitting next to Monique. What's her name? Written a lady right there. What's her name right there? JJ? J-Shell. J-Shell, you know me like that? You don't know me. I don't know you. J-Shell, if you whisper to Monique now and say that big man can't preach, guess what, J-Shell? I don't care. I ain't going to let you cause me to can't function. But when you're broken and you hear J-Shell tell Monique, boy, I ain't coming to church tomorrow, man, I can't preach. I get home, Robin. What happened? What happened, Denzel? Now, watch this. Robin, what you think about the word? Now, he's scared now. Robin ain't know what's going on. So Robin say, yeah, he's all right. Oh, Jesus. Now I am depression now because J-Shell say I can't preach and Robin agree. When you're broken, Lord God, some of you carrying your boss home, that's because you're broken. You carrying your co-worker home because you're broken. You carrying too much stuff home because you're broken. I want you to skip past three people next to you and look around the corner and tell them, I ain't carrying you with me. Tell them that. Don't look at them. Like skip down there. I ain't carrying you. No, it ain't. We ain't like that. I ain't carrying you with me. You even ain't close to me. You see how far you is from me? I must carry you. Chastity, your boy preaching good, boy. Boy preaching good today. And then broken people, that's coming in. Walls coming in. Broken people is letting anything spill out. Ron, you're killing people. Because they're broken. There's all kind of stuff. And then light come up and say, well, I didn't mean like that. Well, why you say it? You know I was mad. No, I know you over 30. And over 30, you should be able to keep your mouth closed. You should be able to control yourself. How long you gonna be getting teenager excuses? You done so old now. You done been to university, Lord. You got a job, you're married, you got children, and you're still carrying that. You can't control your mouth? You mean I can't get a blight because I had a rough day? No, you're grown. No, you cannot get a blind. You're too old for this nonsense now. Come on. Grow up. Get. My mom told me when I was in primary school, she told us this. She said, count to 10. Yeah, she taught us. She said, count to 10. You get mad? 1, 2, 3. She taught us that in primary school. Lord God, you 40. And if you get a 10 and it's still there, go backward. 10, 9, 8. If that ain't weak, walk up again. Just do it. Because you shouldn't be spilling everywhere. The devil is finding you so easy because you leaving a trail. You can't even hide good because you all over the place. We can see where. Oh, she being right there. See that? See that? See all the people over there mad? They being right. She being right through here. See the folks over there cross? Oh, she being right down there. See the people over there broken? Yeah, he being there. He being there rowing. I told a story before about Dwayne Daddy. Dwayne Daddy was broken. I thought my daddy was coming. Dwayne Daddy. Yeah, they got to say, yeah, he died. He was broken. And folks talk about how he used to be seemed so mad and this and that. But as we got older, we realized he was broken. I can talk about him now. Actually, I talk about him, he's alive too. After he moved out of his house. And this is not an attack. I'm trying to show a lot of us what we are tolerating and living with and don't realize that this is more than you hurting people. This is about you not getting to where God has for you to be. Now, I want it to be about you hurting people, but there's something even bigger than that. Hebrews, we read it, Hebrews 4 said, there's still remaining the rest. There's still another level of rest that God has for you. And man, don't miss that. Don't be like, oh man, Zedabaha. Thank you, Holy Spirit. Don't be like Adam. Could you imagine what it was like for Adam after he sinned to walk past the garden and to look in there and say, "Well, Mother, that used to be me over there. Or that could have been me over there. And now you can't get back in." We got to fix the broken areas of our life. So we said that the way to build up the wall, I almost there. I got 10 things to deal with today. And I ain't get to the first one yet. You're almost there. The way to build up the wall, according to this text, is it still on the screen? Proverbs 25, keep it up there. The way to deal with the wall is to deal with your own self-control, to fix your issue of a lack of self-control. Now, I ain't going to teach you on this long because it doesn't come up down the road, but let me show you this. I touched this last week, that the way to deal with self-control is in you already. It's called the Holy Ghost. It's called the Holy, okay, your new school. It's called the Holy Spirit. I church of God is the Holy Ghost. Ghost sounds scarier. Galatians 5, 22, 23. Everybody should know the scripture if you've been to Sunday school twice. This is the fruit of the Spirit scripture. They even got a song but this scripture right here. Let's go. It's a song, right? I think I had an item saying a song. I didn't make up a song. There's a fruit of the Spirit song I heard before. Anyway, let's go. Galatians 5, 22 in the NLT. Give it to me, Vera.
2: But the fruit of the Spirit produces...
1: NLT.
2: Sorry, but the Holy Spirit produces this kind of fruit in our lives.
1: Go ahead.
2: Love, joy, peace, patience, kindness, goodness, faithfulness...
1: 23.
2: Gentleness and self-control. Uh-huh. There is no law against these things.
1: The book says the Spirit of God, the Holy Spirit, produces this. You ain't got to produce it. The Holy Spirit does. So then just allow. See, the Holy Spirit has to be let. You got that? The Holy Spirit got to be allowed. The Holy Spirit is a paraclete. It's a paraclete. Y'all know what I mean, right? It's a helper. I remember I had a job some time back. Raven, your uncle was my helper. Your uncle was my helper. I got this job, and I hired your uncle as my helper. And, it was at Atlantis when they was building the Ocean Club golf course. So I'm on the job. He's my helper. And we ain't got nothing to do like that. But they was running a tight shift and tight ship at Atlantis. And I knew that the bosses used to come around regular. So even if you don't get nothing to do, you look busy. And I wasn't employed by them. I was hired by a subcontractor. But I knew the culture. So I know... when you see someone this color, because I ain't gonna lie, when this color around, you might even admire, you'd sit down on the coconut tree, loving yourself. But when this color reached, all right, so you get busy. This is the true story. I mean, it's wrong, but it's a true story. So this day, it raining. I am the surveyor. I ain't got nothing to do with what they're doing. I said, surveyor. Why are you doing surveying? But I know these people reach. And when they reach, it don't matter what your job is. You better look busy. My helper, her uncle, tell him I say this. Her uncle, you know what uncle is, right? Yeah, Reno. That's Reno. Yeah, Reno. So, why call him near me? Yeah, Reno. So, Reno is under the container with his hat over his face. And everybody knock right out. Why you recording this? You recording me double Reno. he under the container and it started to rain. So everybody rushing in the rain and doing stuff. So I grabbing wood. Wood ain't got nothing to do with me. However, I know how they function over there. that they can say, who that man is sent him home? Who don't want to send him home? So I do, I lifting things, I doing things, and then I watch them, they point under the container. I see, you know, like you're talking in slow motion. We know. Because you watching them looking over there, and you're like, oh boy, I in trouble now. But the problem was, I'm his boss. I didn't give him anything to do. He was not wrong. Because if you don't assign the helper an assignment, the helper will just be there until you activate the helper. So you have what it takes to function in self-control, but if you don't activate the help, you'll never get the help.
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0: longing, longing for something different going wrong and looking everywhere but your arms, and I've been seeing you every turn, and now I sing to you a new song even when I'm short and I'm falling. 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

One more time, y'all sing it with me. Say, sing, be exalted. 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Say, King of Heaven. 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Sing, all creation. 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Testify. 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You're Jehovah.

0: 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And the word you are about to hear will bless your life in more ways than you can imagine. Coming straight from our pastor, Bishop Denzo Roll. 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
1: The caption of No Longer Broken, which I had no clue was going to be a series. That's kind of how almost all of our series go, that we don't plan for it to be a series. And it's just happened like that. And so we ain't fighting. For those of you that this is your first Sunday, a part of this journey, let me get you back on track real quickly. We've been looking and addressing those issues within us that have the potential of preventing us from reaching our destiny, as was the case with Moses. If you remember the story of Moses, as great as Moses was, and we still celebrate the life of Moses, Moses, Brent, never made it to the promised land. And I think every once in a while we got to be reminded of that as amazing as his life was, he never made it to the place called promise. And the reason that he never made it, I posture to you, is because he never fixed his brokenness. Moses was broken. Moses had an anger issue that he never addressed. I'm pausing for it to soak in. Although this is now week number 5 of this, I think we need to constantly hit this so we can understand how critical it is for you to now deal with what you have been tolerating and what others have been tolerating about you. Because if you don't deal with it, you run the risk of missing the rest and the reward that God has for you. Let me make this plain. Go to Hebrews chapter 4, verse number 1 in the Passion Translation. You got to read it there. That would be so nice. Hebrews chapter 4, verse number 1 in the Passion. Read that.
2: Now the promise of entering into God's rest is still for us today. So we must be extremely careful to ensure that we all embrace the fullness of that promise and not fail to experience it.
1: The promise of entering God's rest still exists for us today. It's a promise, but you ain't got to get it. There are certain qualifications that you got to meet for you to get it. And what we see in the life of Moses, Denzel, read and stop going like that so you could be shorter. Moses fulfilled, please don't miss this, he completed his assignment in the earth. Say it again. Moses fulfilled and completed his assignment in the earth. Moses was successful. He did what he was supposed to do. And when you look at the next definition of being successful in having a successor, he did that too. Moses got it done. He did. He led them people out of Egyptian bondage and got them to the gates of the promised land. Raised up a replacement in his stead so that there was a seamless transition. The church didn't break up. Denzel, do not go down that road. But there was a smooth transition. Moses, Joshua, and they kept on moving. As successful as the brother was, though, he never got his reward. Now, I know some of you, yes, he did. He got it in heaven. And that's why a lot of our forefathers and us are not enjoying all that God has for us in this life. Because we expecting and only holding on to this reward in heaven. When God wants so much more for us, Jesus didn't go through all that he went through just for you to go to heaven. Say it again, Denzel. Jesus did not endure all that he endured just for you to go to heaven. Why are you saying that? You don't read your Bible? No, I do. I don't know if you just read yours. He says, I am come that you may have life and have it to the full and running over. Let me keep on going. Let's go to this. God does not intend for us to wait to heaven to get our reward. And the more I thought about it, as I was flying back from Freeport yesterday, and on the flight back, this thing kept on hitting me that as amazing as Moses' life was, the brother still had to wait to heaven to get reward. The book tells us, if you go, this isn't in my notes, right? But I think it's Deuteronomy 6 and verse 11 or 12 in the NLT, I believe it is. It talks about the things that were in the promised land. Houses that you didn't build. Pantry that you didn't stock out. Vineyards that you didn't plant. The grape them big like watermelon. Just like everything is maxed out. And he got to walk streets of gold, but there was gold down here for him that he never got. And we don't want to be a people that miss out on everything that God has for us here and get to heaven and find out. Don't make me tell you my Sinai story again. I just tell that like once every 9-10 months. I ain't to 10 months yet, so I don't want to tell it again. But for you to be in a place where you got so much available to you, and because of you not doing the inner work, because of you not getting your life sorted out, you miss what's available to you. Now, this is going to be strong, and your neighbor may not respond to you, so don't say this to your neighbor. Just say it. This is about more than heaven. Say that. Now, somebody online watching this, I'm going to say, the bishop just running right out. I ain't know why he's told these kind of stuff. Heaven will surely be wide. Y'all know that? No, yeah. All right. Anyway, it was worth the moment. But there's so much more that God has for us. Let me prove it. Go to Mark chapter 10, verse 29 and 30 in the Passion Translation. Y'all still here, right? I just walking. All right. I don't want nobody to get lost. Let's keep on walking. I'm walking slow. We will pick up in a second. Mark chapter 10, 29 and 30 in the Passion. Everybody, ready, word. Read.
2: Listen to my words,
1: go ahead.
2: Jesus said.
1: Uh-huh.
2: Anyone who leaves his home behind and chooses me over children, parents, family, and possessions, all for the sake of the gospel, it will come back to him 100 times as much in this lifetime.
1: Whoa. Read it again.
2: It will come back to him 100 times as much in this lifetime.
1: One more time.
2: It will come back to him 100 times as much in this lifetime.
1: He says, when Moses gave his life,

0: No, y'all ain't reading strong. The last sentence. A sentence is what happens after a full stop. Everybody ready? Read.
1: And in the age to come, he will inherit eternal life.
0: So in other words, Jesus says, don't mix this up. The 100 times, not eternal life. The 100 times is down here. I'm trying to find the right side of the room to talk to. The 100 times is not heaven. Now, could you imagine making 100 times more than what you're making right now? Here's the answer. No. That's the problem. Most of us can't imagine it. Most of us cannot imagine. We cannot fathom that is possible. You with your $60,000 can be making 100 times more than. No, because she blessed me because how she received that. That many of us cannot imagine 100 times more. You got key for one door right now. Can you imagine keys for 100 doors? No, this is another kind of thinking. Listen, this is another kind of thinking. Watch this. All you had to your name was $50, and I said 100 times, you would shout, yes, I receive it. Because you could believe for 5,000. But the devil got us in bondage that if you make it now $50,000 a year, the devil say, they'll believe for 5 million. That can't happen. But where them people is in this room that believe that the word is the word, that you are one that give to the kingdom and you work a kingdom principle. And so no matter where you are now, there's 100 times more that's available. Y'all ain't going with me this morning. We got to stop. We're making the devil's job so easy. Because we downsizing before the devil reach. Jesus Lord. We dumbing down the word before the devil even attack. God says 100 times, we say, boy, if I could just get me a little increase. We marching for increment. I'm sorry. We tearing up Bay Street for 4%. But you ain't spend no time in prayer for your 100 times more. Wow. Wow. You'll take tomorrow off now. Oh, yeah. I need my increment. But you wouldn't put 3 minutes in prayer. You wouldn't say, Father, I thank you that you made me a promise that I could get 100 times more in this life. We even ain't turning that knob on because we have been conformed to this world. This kind of preaching is ordained to transform you by the renewing of your mind that there's something bigger. Glory to God. And I want to tell y'all so bad that this 100 times word I'm on right now, in a little while, this ain't gonna be a preaching, this gonna be an impartation. Sean, any of this is that I can say it one more day, I can say it one more time. Right now, I preach it 100 times, but in a little while, this is going to be an impartation. Brent, when I started pastoring, little team back then, all young people started for first year and 2 year and the second year, they was, my salary was $14,000 a year, $15,000 a year.

0: when them people were standing up 15 years ago, I was making $200 and something a week. Nehemiah said, don't worry, buddy. Nehemiah said, don't talk everything. But I can just say it one more time for those who catch on. I preaching now, but in a little while, this going to be an impartation. Some of y'all going to be listening to this on Thursday. Wonder if that's what Pastor mean. Okay. Moses didn't get to see this in this life because he did not address the broken areas of his life. Did not address his brokenness. So this teaching is not some random message to fill the calendar. Actually, I really got something else that I want to deal with, but the Holy Ghost stopped me and said, deal with this, because there are too many of us that are comfortable with our brokenness and don't realize what it can potentially cost us. You can go through the rest of your life with bad ways, you know. You can go through the rest of your life with bad ways and you will go to heaven. There are plenty of bad ways people in heaven. But the problem is you're going to miss the heaven you're supposed to have on the earth before you get there. You could keep your anger issues and get to heaven. You can stay with your fear that you're living in fear and living in grief and always panicking and don't have no sense of peace. You can stay in that place, live through your life, and go to heaven when you die. And toil and fulfill your destiny. What? Yes, you can. You could still fulfill what God, shouldn't say destiny, fulfill your assignment. Because destiny speaks to a destination. No, you could still complete your assignment, but never get to enjoy all that God has for you. I come from a legacy of people that completed their assignment, but never got to the place of rest and reward. Anointed, powerful, holy, but never got to rest and reward. And I'm telling you, that ain't gonna be me. And I'm praying to God it doesn't be the people that I pastor. That amen so weak, Lord Jesus. I'm praying that we catch this and realize that if we can address them broken areas, those areas in our life where we leaking. Those areas that we're hemorrhaging, those areas in our life that we can, honestly, we can live with, you know. Because we have been living with, but what is it costing us? What is it costing us that you still can't control your spending? What is it causing us that you're still so impulsive? Yeah. Effective, but impulsive. Effective but broken. You will finish assignment and you will go to heaven. But if that's what you want, I can direct you to a church down the road. In this house, we want to live. We name John 10 and 10. That's the scripture that this church is based on, John 10 and 10, that we must have life and have it more abundantly. So the ordinary just won't do. Not in this house. It got to be more. It got to be more. All right. Can we start moving? Can we go now? All right. So we didn't finish pre-introduction. Now let's go to our transition introduction and then the introduction. This is a transition point now. So in the teaching last week, we established that there is a connection, watch this, between brokenness and self-control. brokenness and self-control. Let's prove it to you. Go to Proverbs 25 and verse number 28. Give it to me in the NIV. Is it there?
1: Nearly. Like a city whose walls are broken through is a person who lacks self-control.
0: Like a city whose walls are broken through is a person who lacks self-control. Broken people cannot control what goes out and what comes in. We said that last week. Maybe I don't want to preach it again. We told you that once you're broken, all kind of things is get in and affect you. All kind of people of no consequence is cause you lose sleep. When you're broken, you take things personal that shouldn't even bother you. Because you're broken, your wall's down. That means things getting in that shouldn't get in. There's a beautiful lady sitting next to Monique. What's her name? Written a lady right there. What's her name right there? JJ? J-Shell. J-Shell, you know me like that? You don't know me. I don't know you. J-Shell, if you whisper to Monique now and say that big man can't preach, guess what, J-Shell? I don't care. I ain't gonna let you cause me to can't function. But when you're broken, and you hear J-Shell tell Monique, boy, I ain't coming to church tomorrow, man, I can't preach. I get home, Robin. What happened? What happened, Denzel? Now, watch this. Robin, what you think about the word? Now, he's scared now. Robin ain't know what's going on. So Robin say, yeah, you're all right. Oh, Jesus. Now I am in depression now because J-Shell say I can't preach and Robin agree. When you're broken, Lord God, some of you carrying your boss home, that's because you're broken. You carrying your co-worker home because you're broken. You carrying too much stuff home because you're broken. I want you to skip past three people next to you and look around the corner and tell them, I ain't carrying you with me. Tell them that. Don't look at them. Like skip down there. I ain't carrying you. No, it ain't. We ain't like that. I ain't carrying you with me. You even ain't close to me. You see how far you is from me? I must carry you. Chastity, boy, preaching good, boy. Boy, preaching good today. And then broken people, that's coming in. Walls coming in. Broken people is letting anything spill out. Ron, you're killing people. Because they're broken. There's all kind of stuff. And then like come back and say, well, I didn't mean like that. Well, why you say it? You know I was mad. No, I know you over 30. And over 30, you should be able to keep your mouth closed. You should be able to control yourself. How long you gonna be getting teenager excuses? You done so old now. You done been to university, Lord. You got a job, you're married, you got children, and you're still carrying that. You can't control your mouth? You mean I can't get a blind because I had a rough day? No! You're grown. No, you cannot get a blind. You're too old for this nonsense now. Come on, grow up, get, my mom told me when I was in primary school, she told us this. She said, count to 10. Now she taught us, she said, count to 10. You get mad? 1, 2, 3. She taught us that in primary school. Lord God, you 40. And if you get a 10 and it's still there, go backward. 10, 9, 8. If that ain't weak, walk up again. Just do it. Because you shouldn't be spilling everywhere. The devil is finding you so easy because you leaving a trail. You can't even hide good because you all over the place. We can see where. Oh, she's been right there. See that? See that? See all the people over there mad? She's been right through here. See the folks over there cross? Oh, she's been right down there. See the people over there broken? Yeah, he been there. He been there rowing. I told a story before about about Dwayne Daddy. Dwayne Daddy was broken. I thought my daddy was coming. they got to say, yeah, he died. He was broken. And folks would talk about how he used to be so, seemed so mad and this and that. But as we got older, we realized he was broken. I can talk about him now. Actually, I talk about him, he's alive too. After he moved out of his house. And this is not an attack. I'm trying to show a lot of us what we are tolerating and living with and don't realize that this is more than you hurting people. This is about you not getting to where God has for you to be. Now, I want it to be about you hurting people, but there's something even bigger than that. Hebrews, we read it, Hebrews 4 said, there's still remaining the rest. There's still another level of rest that God has for you. And man, don't miss that. Don't be like, oh man, Zedabaha. Thank you, Holy Spirit. Don't be like Adam. Could you imagine what it was like for Adam after he sinned to walk past the garden and to look in there and say, "Well, mother, that used to be me over there. Or that could have been me over there. And now you can't get back in." We got to fix those broken areas of our life. So we said that the way to build up the wall, I almost there. I got 10 things to deal with today. And I ain't get to the first one yet. You're almost there. The way to build up the wall, according to this text, is it still on screen? Proverbs 25, keep it up there. The way to deal with the wall is to deal with your own self-control, to fix your issue of a lack of self-control. Now, I ain't gonna teach you on this long because it doesn't come up down the road, but let me show you this. I touched this last week, that the way to deal with self-control is in you already. It's called the Holy Ghost. It's called the Holy, okay, your new school. It's called the Holy Spirit. I church of God is the Holy Ghost. Ghost sounds scarier. Galatians 5, 22, 23. Everybody should know the scripture if you've been in Sunday school twice. It's the fruit of the Spirit scripture. They even got a song but this scripture right here. Let's go. It's a song, right? I think I had nine of them song. I didn't make up a song. There's a fruit of the Spirit song I heard before. Anyway, let's go. Galatians 5, 22 in the NLT. Give it to me, Vera.
1: But the fruit of the Spirit produces...
0: NLT.
1: Sorry, but the Holy Spirit produces this kind of fruit in our lives.
0: Go ahead.
1: Love, joy, peace, patience, kindness, goodness, faithfulness...
0: 23.
1: Gentleness and self-control. Uh-huh. There is no law against these things.
0: The book says the Spirit of God, the Holy Spirit produces this. You ain't got to produce it. The Holy Spirit does. So then just allow. See, the Holy Spirit has to be let. You got that? The Holy Spirit got to be allowed. The Holy Spirit is a paraclete. It's a paraclete. Y'all know what I mean, right? It's a helper. I remember I had a job some time back. Raven, your uncle was my helper. Your uncle was my helper. I got this job, and I hired your uncle as my helper. And it was at Atlantis when they was building the Ocean Club golf course. So I'm on the job. He's my helper. And we ain't got nothing to do like that. But they was running a tight shift, and tight ship at Atlantis. And I knew that the bosses used to come around regular. So even if you don't get nothing to do, you look busy. And I wasn't employed by them. I was hired by a subcontractor. But I knew the culture. So I know... when you see someone this color, because I ain't gonna lie, when this color around, you sit down on the coconut tree, loving yourself. But when this color reached, all right, so you get busy. This is a true story. I mean, it's wrong, but it's a true story. So this day, it raining. I am the surveyor. I got nothing to do with what they're doing. I said, surveyor. Why are you doing surveying? But I know these people rich. And when they reach, it don't matter what your job is. You better look busy. My helper, her uncle, tell him I say this. Her uncle, you know what uncle is, right? Yeah, Reno. That's Reno. Yeah, Reno. So why call him near me? Yeah, Reno. So Reno is under the container with his hat over his face. And everybody knock right out. Why are you recording? She recorded me double Reno. he under the container and it started to rain. So everybody rushing in the rain and doing stuff. So I grabbing wood. Wood ain't got nothing to do with me. However, I know how they function over there. That they can say, who that man is sending home? Who that want to send him home? So I lifting things, and then I watch them, they point under the container. I see, you know, like you talking in slow motion? Reno! Because you watching them looking over there, and you're like, oh boy, I in trouble now. But the problem was, I'm his boss. I didn't give him anything to do. He was not wrong. Because if you don't assign the helper an assignment, the helper will just be there until you activate the helper. So you have what it takes to function in self-control, but if you don't activate the help, you'll never get the help.
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0: 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And the word you are about to hear will bless your life in more ways than you can imagine. 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
1: The caption of No Longer Broken, which I had no clue was going to be a series. That's kind of how almost all of our series go, that we don't plan for it to be a series. And it's just happened like that. And so we ain't fighting. For those of you that this is your first Sunday, a part of this journey, let me get you back on track real quickly. We've been looking and addressing those issues within us that have the potential of preventing us from reaching our destiny, as was the case with Moses. If you remember the story of Moses, as great as Moses was, and we still celebrate the life of Moses, Moses, Brent, never made it to the promised land. And I think every once in a while we got to be reminded of that, that as amazing as his life was, he never made it to the place called promise. And the reason that he never made it, I posture to you, is because he never fixed his brokenness. Moses was broken. Moses had an anger issue that he never addressed. I'm pausing for it to soak in. Although this is now week number 5 of this, I think we need to constantly hit this so we can understand how critical it is for you to now deal with what you have been tolerating and what others have been tolerating about you. Because if you don't deal with it, you run the risk of missing the rest and the reward that God has for you. Let me make this plain. Go to Hebrews chapter 4, verse number 1 in the Passion Translation. You got to read it there. That would be so nice. Hebrews chapter 4, verse number 1 in the Passion. Read that.
2: Now the promise of entering into God's rest is still for us today. So we must be extremely careful to ensure that we all embrace the fullness of that promise and not fail to experience it.
1: The promise of entering God's rest still exists for us today. It's a promise, but you ain't got to get it. There are certain qualifications that you got to meet for you to get it. And what we see in the life of Moses, Denzel, read and stop going like that so you could be shorter. Moses fulfilled, please don't miss this, he completed his assignment in the earth. Say it again. Moses fulfilled and completed his assignment in the earth. Moses was successful. He did what he was supposed to do. And when you look at the next definition of being successful in having a successor, he did that too. Moses got it done. He did. He led them people out of Egyptian bondage and got them to the gates of the promised land. Raised up a replacement in his stead so that there was a seamless transition. The church didn't break up. Denzel, do not go down that road. But there was a smooth transition. Moses, Joshua, and they kept on moving. As successful as the brother was, though, he never got his reward. Now, I know some of you, yes, he did. He got it in heaven. And that's why a lot of our forefathers and us are not enjoying all that God has for us in this life. Because we expecting and only holding on to this reward in heaven. When God wants so much more for us, Jesus didn't go through all that he went through just for you to go to heaven. Say it again, Denzel. Jesus did not endure all that he endured just for you to go to heaven. Why are you saying that? You don't read your Bible? No, I do. I don't know if you read yours. He says, I am come that you may have life and have it to the full and running over. Let me keep on going. Let's go to this. God does not intend for us to wait to heaven to get our reward. And the more I thought about it, as I was flying back from Freeport yesterday, and on the flight back, this thing kept on hitting me that as amazing as Moses' life was, the brother still had to wait to heaven to get reward. The book tells us, if you go, this isn't in my notes, right? But I think it's Deuteronomy 6 and verse 11 or 12 in the NLT, I believe it is. It talks about the things that were in the promised land. Houses that you didn't build. Pantry that you didn't stock out. Vineyards that you didn't plant. The grape them big like watermelon. Just like everything is maxed out. And he got to walk streets of gold, but there was gold down here for him that he never got. And we don't want to be a people that miss out on everything that God has for us here and get to heaven and find out, don't make me tell you my son's story again. I just tell that like once every 9-10 months. I ain't to 10 months yet, so I don't want to tell it again. But for you to be in a place where you got so much available to you, and because of you not doing the inner work, because of you not getting your life sorted out, you miss what's available to you. Now, this is going to be strong, and your neighbor may not respond to you, so don't say this to your neighbor. Just say it. This is about more than heaven. Say that. Now, somebody online watching this, I'm going to say, the bishop just running right out. I ain't know why he's told these kind of stuff. Heaven will surely be void. It oh. Y'all know that? No, yeah. All right. Anyway, let's wait a moment. But there's so much more that God has for us. Let me prove it. Go to Mark chapter 10, verse 29 and 30 in the Passion Translation. Y'all still here, right? I just walking. All right. I don't want nobody to get lost. Let's keep on walking. I'm walking slow. We will pick up in a second. Mark chapter 10, 29 and 30 in the Passion. Everybody, ready, word. Read.
2: Listen to my words.
1: Go ahead.
2: Jesus said.
1: Uh-huh.
2: Anyone who leaves his home behind and chooses me over children, parents, family, and possessions, all for the sake of the gospel, it will come back to him 100 times as much in this life.
1: Whoa. Read it again.
2: It will come back to him 100 times as much in this lifetime.
1: One more time.
2: It will come back to him 100 times as much in this lifetime.
1: He says, Moses gave his life for the sake of the kingdom. I know kingdom is New Testament, but look at what he did. He says, you're supposed to get 100 times as much in this lifetime. He goes on to say, homes, family, mothers, brothers, sisters, children, possessions. Now, this in red, I don't know what 100 times more homes look like, but Jesus, I with you. I don't know what that look like. That's scary for people them who own hotel, like some of the people sitting in these first two rows. So I don't know how that's going to look. But he says 100 times more. And then he says, but it can come with persecution. But now, look how he fixes so he can make sure y'all don't say he's talking about heaven. Read the last sentence. Ready? Read. No, y'all ain't reading strong. The last sentence. A sentence is what happens after a full stop. Everybody, ready? Read.
2: And in the age to come, he will inherit eternal life.
1: So in other words, Jesus says, don't mix this up. The 100 times is not eternal life. The 100 times is down here. I'm trying to find the right side of the room to talk to. The 100 times is not heaven. Now, could you imagine making 100 times more than what you're making right now? Here's the answer. No. That's the problem. Most of us can't imagine it. Most of us cannot imagine, we cannot fathom that it is possible you with your $60,000 can be making 100 times more than. No, because she blessed me because I should receive that. That many of us cannot imagine 100 times more. You got key for one door right now. Can you imagine keys for 100 doors? Now, this is another kind of thinking. Watch this. All you had to your name was $50, and I said 100 times, you would shout, yes, I receive it. Because you could believe for 5,000. But the devil got us in bondage that if you make it now $50,000 a year, the devil say, they'll believe for 5 million. That can't happen. But where them people is in this room that believe that the word is the word, that you are one that give to the kingdom and you work a kingdom principle. And so no matter where you are now, there's 100 times more that's available. Y'all ain't going with me this morning. We got to stop. We making the devil's job so easy. Because we downsizing before the devil reach. Jesus Lord. We dumbing down the word before the devil even attack. God says 100 times, we say, boy, if I could just get me a little increase. We marching for increment. I'm sorry. We tearing up Bay Street for 4%. But you ain't spend no time in prayer for your 100 times more. Wow. You'll take tomorrow off now. Oh, yeah. I need my increment. But you wouldn't put 3 minutes in prayer. You wouldn't say, Father, I thank you that you made me a promise that I could get 100 times more in this life. We even ain't turning that knob on because we have been conformed to this world. This kind of preaching is ordained to transform you by the renewing of your mind that there's something bigger. Glory to God. And I want to tell y'all so bad that this 100 times word I'm on right now, in a little while, this ain't going to be a preaching. This is going to be an impartation. Sean, anybody says that, I can say it one more time.

14,000 a year, 15,000 a year. That was my salary when them people were standing up 15 years ago. I was making $200 and something a week. Nehemiah said, don't worry, buddy. Nehemiah said, don't talk everything. But I can just say it one more time for those who catch on. I preach it now, but in a little while, this going to be an impartation. Some of y'all going to be listening to this on Thursday. Wonder if that's what Pastor mean. Okay. Moses didn't get to see this in this life because he did not address the broken areas of his life. Did not address his brokenness. So this teaching is not some random message to fill the calendar. Actually, I really got something else that I wanted to deal with, but the Holy Ghost stopped me and said, deal with this, because there are too many of us that are comfortable with our brokenness and don't realize what it can potentially cost us. You can go through the rest of your life with bad ways, you know. You can go through the rest of your life with bad ways and you will go to heaven. There are plenty of bad ways people in heaven. But the problem is you're going to miss the heaven you're supposed to have on the earth before you get there. You could keep your anger issues and get to heaven. You can stay with your fear that you're living in fear and living in grief and always panicking and don't have no sense of peace. You can stay in that place, live through your life, and go to heaven when you die. And toil and fulfill your destiny. What? Yes, you can. You could still fulfill what God, shouldn't say destiny, fulfill your assignment. Because destiny speaks to a destination. No, you could still complete your assignment, but never get to enjoy all that God has for you. I come from a legacy of people that completed their assignment, but never got to the place of rest and reward. Anointed, powerful, holy, but never got to rest and reward. And I'm telling you, that ain't gonna be me. And I'm praying to God it doesn't be the people that I pastor. That amen so weak, Lord Jesus. I'm praying that we catch this and realize that if we can address them broken areas, those areas in our life where we leaking. Those areas that we're hemorrhaging, those areas in our life that we can, honestly, we can live with, you know. Because we have been living with, but what is it costing us? What is it costing us that you still can't control your spending? What is it causing us that you're still so impulsive? Yeah. Effective, but impulsive. Effective but broken. You will finish assignment and you will go to heaven. But if that's what you want, I can direct you to a church down the road. In this house, we want to live. We name John 10 and 10. Yes. That's the scripture that this church is based on, John 10 and 10, that we must have life and have it more abundantly. So the ordinary just won't do. Not in this house. It got to be more. It got to be more. All right. Can we start moving? Can we go now? All right. So we didn't finish pre-introduction. Now let's go to our transition introduction and then the introduction. This is a transition point now.

0: When the teaching last week, we established that there is a connection, watch this, between brokenness and self-control. Brokenness and self-control. Let's prove it to you. Go to Proverbs 25 and verse number 28. Give it to me in the NIV. Is it there?
1: Like a city whose walls are broken through is a person who lacks self-control.
0: Like a city whose walls are broken through is a person who lacks self-control. Broken people cannot control what goes out and what comes in. We said that last week. Maybe I don't want to preach it again. We told you that once you're broken, all kind of things is get in and affect you. All kind of people of no consequence is cause you lose sleep. When you're broken, you take things personal that shouldn't even bother you. Because you're broken, your wall's down. That means things getting in that shouldn't get in. There's a beautiful lady sitting next to Monique. What's her name? Right, the lady right there. What's her name right there? JJ? J-Shell. J-Shell, you know me like that? You don't know me. I don't know you. J-Shell, if you whisper to Monique now and say that big man can't preach, guess what, J-Shell? I don't care. I ain't going to let you cause me to can't function. But when you're broken and you hear J-Shell tell Monique, boy, I ain't coming to church tomorrow, man, can't preach. I get home, Robin. What happened? What happened, Denzel? Now, watch this. Robin, what you think about the word? Now, he's scared now. Robin ain't know what's going on. So Robin say, yeah, he was all right. Oh, Jesus. Now I'm in depression now because J-Shell said I can't preach and Robin agree. When you're broken, Lord God, some of you carrying your boss home, that's because you're broken. You carrying your co-worker home because you're broken. You carrying too much stuff home because you're broken. I want you to skip past three people next to you and look around the corner and tell them, I ain't carrying you with me. Tell them that. Don't look at them. Like, skip down there. I ain't carrying you. No, it ain't. We ain't like that. I ain't carrying you with me. You even ain't close to me. You see how far you is from me? I must carry you. Chester, your boy preaching good, boy. Boy preaching good today. And then broken people, that's coming in. Walls coming in. Broken people is letting anything spill out. Man, you're killing people. Because they're broken. There's all kind of stuff. And then like come back and say, well, I didn't mean like that. Well, why you say it? You know I was mad. No, I know you over 30. And over 30, you should be able to keep your mouth closed. You should be able to control yourself. How long you gonna be getting teenager excuses? You done so old now. You done been to university, Lord. You got a job, you're married, you got children, and you're still carrying that. You can't control your mouth? You mean I get a blight because I had a rough day? No, you're grown. No, you cannot get a blight. You're too old for this nonsense now. Come on, grow up. Get my mom told me when I was in primary school, she told us this. She said, count to 10. Now she taught us. She said, count to 10. You get mad? 1, 2, 3. She taught us that in primary school. Lord God, you 40. And if you get a 10 and it's still there, go backward. 10, 9, 8. If that ain't working, walk up again. Just do it. Because you shouldn't be spilling everywhere. The devil is finding you so easy because you leaving a trail. You can't even hide good because you all over the place. We can see. Oh, she's been right there. See there. See all the people over there mad? They've been right. She's been right through here. See the folks over there cross? Oh, she's been right down there. See the people over there broken? Yeah, he been there. He been there rowing. I told a story before about Dwayne Daddy. Dwayne Daddy was broken. Oh, my daddy, they got to say, yeah, he died. He was broken, and folks talk about how he used to be so seem so mad and this and that. But as we got older, we realized he was broken. I can talk about him now. Actually, I talk about him in his life too. After he moved out of his house. And this is not an attack. I'm trying to show a lot of us what we are tolerating and living with and don't realize that this is more than you hurting people. This is about you not getting to where God has for you to be. Now, I want it to be about you hurting people, but there's something even bigger than that. Hebrews 4 said there's still remaining the rest. There's still another level of rest that God has for you. And man, don't miss that. Don't be like, oh man, Zedabaha. Thank you, Holy Spirit. Don't be like Adam. Could you imagine what it was like for Adam after he sinned to walk past the garden and to look in there and say, well, Mother, that used to be me over there. Or that could have been me over there. And now you can't get back in. We got to fix those broken areas of our life. So we said that the way to build up the wall, I almost there. I got 10 things to deal with today. And I ain't get to the first one yet. We almost there. The way to build up the wall, according to this text, is it still on the screen? Proverbs 25, keep it up there. The way to deal with the wall is to deal with your own self-control, to fix your issue of a lack of self-control. Now, I ain't going to teach you on this long because it doesn't come up down the road, but let me show you this. I touched this last week, that the way to deal with self-control is in you already. It's called the Holy Ghost. It's called the Holy, okay, your new school. It's called the Holy Spirit. I church of God is the Holy Ghost. Ghost sounds scarier. Galatians 5, 22, 23. Everybody should know the scripture if you've been in the Sunday school twice. This is the fruit of the Spirit scripture. They even got a song but this scripture right here. Let's go. It's a song, right? I think I had an item, same song. I didn't make up a song. There's a fruit of the Spirit song I heard before. Anyway, let's go. Galatians 5, 22 in the NLT. Give it to me, Vera.
1: But the fruit of the Spirit produces...
0: NLT.
1: Sorry, but the Holy Spirit produces this kind of fruit in our lives.
0: Go ahead.
1: Love, joy, peace, patience, kindness, goodness, faithfulness...
0: 23.
1: Gentleness and self-control. Uh-huh. There is no law against these things.
0: The book says the Spirit of God, the Holy Spirit produces this. You ain't got to produce it. The Holy Spirit does. So then just allow. See, the Holy Spirit has to be let. You got that? The Holy Spirit got to be allowed. The Holy Spirit is a paraclete. It's a paraclete. Y'all know what I mean, right? It's a helper. I remember I had a job some time back. Raven, your uncle was my helper. Your uncle was my helper. I got this job and I hired your uncle as my helper. And it was at Atlantis when they was building the Ocean Club golf course. So I'm on the job. He's my helper. And we ain't got nothing to do like that. But they was running a tight shift and tight ship at Atlantis. And I knew that the bosses used to come around regular. So even if you don't get nothing to do, you look busy. And I wasn't employed by them. I was hired by a subcontractor. But I knew the culture. So I know... when you see someone this color, because I can lie, when this color around, You sit down on the coconut tree, love yourself. But when this color reached, all right, so you get busy. It's a true story. I mean, it's wrong, but it's a true story. So this day, it raining. It raining. I am the surveyor. I got nothing to do with what they're doing. I said, surveyor. Why are you doing surveying? But I know these people reach. And when they reach, it don't matter what your job is. You better look busy. My helper, her uncle, tell him I say this. Her uncle, you know what uncle is, right? Yeah, Reno. That's Reno. Yeah, Reno. So, why call him Amy? Yeah, Reno. Reno is under the container with his hat over his face. And everybody knock right out. Why you recording? She recording me talking Reno. He under the container and it started to rain. So everybody rushing in the rain and doing stuff. So I grabbing wood. Wood ain't got nothing to do with me. However, I know how they function over there. That they can say, who that man is sending him home? Who that want to send him home? So I lifting things, I doing things, and then I watch them, they point under the container. I say, you know, like you're talking in slow motion. Reno! Because he's like, you watching them looking over there, and you're like, oh boy, I in trouble now. But the problem was, I'm his boss. I didn't give him anything to do. He was not wrong. Because if you don't assign the helper an assignment, the helper will just be there until you activate the helper. So you have what it takes to function in self-control, but if you don't activate the help, you'll never get the help.
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0: Hallelujah. 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You better shout if you're a winner.
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1: And I love this part. 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

Okay, alright. Okay, alright. 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Let's do it together. One, two, three. 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
1: 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We change moments into memories.

Praise the Lord, everybody. We got a message to encourage you and let you know that no matter what you're going through, there's still glory coming, and it's coming.

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2: Yeah, Tim.
1: Let's sing it like we used to.
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1: All right, you go first.
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Yeah, yeah. 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

0: 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And the word you are about to hear will bless your life in more ways than you can imagine, coming straight from our pastor, Bishop Denzel Roll. 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
1: The caption of No Longer Broken, which I had no clue was going to be a series. That's kind of how almost all of our series go, that we don't plan for it to be a series. And it's just happened like that, and so we ain't fighting. For those of you that this is your first Sunday, a part of this journey, let me get you back on track real quickly. We've been looking and addressing those issues within us that have the potential of preventing us from reaching our destiny, as was the case with Moses. If you remember the story of Moses, as great as Moses was, and we still celebrate the life of Moses, Moses, Brent, never made it to the promised land. And I think every once in a while we got to be reminded of that, that as amazing as his life was, he never made it to the place called promise. And the reason that he never made it, I posture to you, is because he never fixed his brokenness. Moses was broken. Moses had an anger issue that he never addressed. I'm pausing for it to soak in. Although this is now week number 5 of this, I think we need to constantly hit this so we can understand how critical it is for you to now deal with what you have been tolerating and what others have been tolerating about you. Because if you don't deal with it, you run the risk of missing the rest and the reward that God has for you. Let me make this plain. Go to Hebrews chapter 4, verse number 1 in the Passion Translation. You got to read it there. That'd be so nice. Hebrews chapter 4, verse number 1 in the Passion. Read that.
2: Now the promise of entering into God's rest is still for us today. So we must be extremely careful to ensure that we all embrace the fullness of that promise and not fail to experience it.
1: The promise of entering God's rest still exists for us today. It's a promise, but you ain't got to get it. There are certain qualifications that you got to meet for you to get it. And what we see in the life of Moses, Denzel, read and stop going like that so you could be shorter. Moses fulfilled, please don't miss this, he completed his assignment in the earth. Say it again. Moses fulfilled and completed his assignment in the earth. Moses was successful. He did what he was supposed to do. And when you look at the next definition of being successful in having a successor, he did that too. Moses got it done. He led them people out of Egyptian bondage and got them to the gates of the promised land. Raised up a replacement in his stead so that there was a seamless transition. The church didn't break up. Denzel, do not go down that road. But there was a smooth transition. Moses, Joshua, and they kept on moving. As successful as the brother was, though, he never got his reward. Now, I know some of you, yes, he did. He got it in heaven. And that's why a lot of our forefathers and us are not enjoying all that God has for us in this life. Because we expecting and only holding on to this reward in heaven. When God wants so much more for us, Jesus didn't go through all that he went through just for you to go to heaven. Say it again, Denzel. Jesus did not endure all that he endured just for you to go to heaven. Why are you saying that? You don't read your Bible? No, I do. I don't know if you used to read yours. He says, I am come that you may have life and have it to the full and running over. Let me keep on going. Let's go to this. God does not intend for us to wait to heaven to get our reward. And the more I thought about it, as I was flying back from Freeport yesterday, and on the flight back, this thing kept on hitting me that as amazing as Moses' life was, the brother still had to wait to heaven to get reward. The book tells us, if you go, this isn't in my notes, right? But I think it's Deuteronomy 6 and verse 11 or 12 in the NLT, I believe it is. It talks about the things that were in the promised land. Houses that you didn't build. Pantry that you didn't stock out. Vineyards that you didn't plant. The grape them big like watermelon. Just like everything is maxed out. And he got to walk streets of gold, but there was gold down here for him that he never got. And we don't want to be a people that miss out on everything that God has for us here and get to heaven and find out. Don't make me tell you my son, new story again. I just tell that like once every 9-10 months. I saw it, I ain't to 10 months yet, so I don't want to tell it again. But for you to be in a place where you got so much available to you, and because of you not doing the inner work, because of you not getting your life sorted out, you miss what's available to you. Now, this is going to be strong, and your neighbor may not respond to you, so don't say this to your neighbor. Just say it. This is about more than heaven. Say that. Now, somebody online watching this, I'm going to say, the bishop just running right out. I ain't know why he's told these kind of stuff. Heaven will surely be void. It oh. Y'all know that? No, yeah. All right. Anyway, it was worth the moment. But there's so much more that God has for us. Let me prove it. Go to Mark chapter 10, verse 29 and 30 in the Passion Translation. Y'all still here, right? I just walking. All right. I don't want nobody to get lost. Let's keep on walking. I'm walking slow. We're going to pick up in a second. Mark chapter 10, 29 and 30 in the Passion. Everybody, ready, word. Read.
2: Listen to my words,
1: go ahead.
2: Jesus said.
1: Uh-huh.
2: Anyone who leaves his home behind and chooses me over children, parents, family, and possessions, all for the sake of the gospel, it will come back to him 100 times as much in this life.
1: Whoa. Read it again.
2: It will come back to him 100 times as much in this lifetime.
1: One more time.
2: It will come back to him 100 times as much in this lifetime.
1: He says, Moses gave his life for the sake of the kingdom. I know kingdom is New Testament, but look at what he did. He says, you're supposed to get 100 times as much in this lifetime. He goes on to say, homes, family, mothers, brothers, sisters, children, possessions. Now, this in red, I don't know what 100 times more homes look like, but Jesus, I with you. I don't know what that look like. That's scary for people them who own hotel, like some of the people sitting in these first two rows. So I don't know how that going to look. But he says 100 times more. And then he says, but it can come with persecution. But now, look how he fixes it so he can make sure y'all don't say he's talking about heaven. Read the last sentence. Ready? Read. No, y'all ain't reading strong. The last sentence. A sentence is what happens after a full stop. Everybody, ready? Read.
2: And in the age to come, he will inherit eternal life.
1: So in other words, Jesus says, don't mix this up. The 100 times, not eternal life. The 100 times is down here. I'm trying to find the right side of the room to talk to. The 100 times is not heaven. Now, could you imagine making 100 times more than what you're making right now? Here's the answer. No. That's the problem. Most of us can't imagine it. Oh, most of us cannot imagine. We cannot fathom that it is possible. You with your $60,000 can be making 100 times more than. No, because she blessed me because I should receive that. That many of us cannot imagine 100 times more. You got key for one door right now. Can you imagine keys for 100 doors? Now, this is another kind of thinking. This is another kind of thinking. Watch this. All you had to your name was $50, and I said 100 times, you would shout, yes, I receive it. Because you could believe for 5,000. But the devil got us in bondage that if you make it now $50,000 a year, the devil say, dare believe for 5 million. That can't happen. But where them people is in this room that believe that the word is the word, that you are one that gives to the kingdom and you work a kingdom principle. And so no matter where you are now, there's 100 times more that's available. Y'all ain't going with me this morning. We got to stop. We're making the devil's job so easy. Because we downsizing before the devil reach. Jesus Lord. We dumbing down the word before the devil even attack. God says 100 times, we say, boy, if I could just get me a little increase. We marching for increment. I'm sorry. We tearing up Bay Street for 4%. But you ain't spend no time in prayer for your 100 times more. You'll take tomorrow off now. I need my increment. But you wouldn't put 3 minutes in prayer. You wouldn't say, Father, I thank you that you made me a promise that I could get 100 times more in this life. We even ain't turning that knob on because we have been conformed to this world. This kind of preaching is ordained to transform you by the renewing of your mind that there's something bigger. Glory to God. And I want to tell y'all so bad that this 100 times word I'm on right now, in a little while, this ain't going to be a preaching. This is going to be an impartation. Sean, anybody says that, I can say it one more day. I can say it one more time. Right now, I preach it 100 times. But in a little while. In a little while, this is going to be an impartation. Brent, when I started pastoring, team back then, all young people started for first year and 2 year and the second year. They was my salary was 14,000 a year, 15,000 a year. That was my salary when them people were starting up 15 years ago. I was making $200 and something a week. Nehemiah said, don't worry, buddy. Nehemiah said, don't talk everything. But I can just say it one more time for those who catch on. I preaching now, but in a little while, this going to be an impartation. Yeah. Some of y'all are going to be listening to this on Thursday. Wonder if that's what Pastor mean. Okay. Moses didn't get to see this in this life because he did not address the broken areas of his life. Did not address his brokenness. So this teaching is not some random message to fill the calendar. Actually, I really got something else that I wanted to deal with, but the Holy Ghost stopped me and said, deal with this, because there are too many of us that are comfortable with our brokenness and don't realize what it can potentially cost us. You can go through the rest of your life with bad ways, you know. You can go through the rest of your life with bad ways and you will go to heaven. There are plenty of bad ways, people in heaven. But the problem is you're going to miss the heaven you're supposed to have on the earth before you get there. You could keep your anger issues and get to heaven. You can stay with your fear that you're living in fear and living in grief and always panicking and don't have no sense of peace. You can stay in that place, live through your life, and go to heaven when you die. And toil and fulfill your destiny. What? Yes, you can. You could still fulfill what God, shouldn't say destiny, fulfill your assignment. Because destiny speaks to a destination. No, you could still complete your assignment, but never get to enjoy all that God has for you. I come from a legacy of people that completed their assignment, but never got to the place of rest and reward. Anointed, powerful, holy, but never got to rest and reward. And I'm telling you, that ain't gonna be me. And I'm praying to God it doesn't be the people that I pastor. That amen so weak, Lord Jesus. I'm praying that we catch this and realize that if we can address them broken areas, those areas in our life where we're leaking, those areas that we're hemorrhaging, those areas in our life that we can, honestly, we can live with, you know. Because we have been living with, but what is it costing us? What is it costing us that you still can't control your spending? What is it causing us that you're still so impulsive? Yeah. Effective, but impulsive. Effective, but broken. You will finish assignment and you will go to heaven. But if that's what you want, I can direct you to a church down the road. In this house, we want to live. We name John 10 and 10. Yes. That's the scripture that this church is based on. John 10 and 10. That we must have life and have it more abundantly. So the ordinary just won't do. Not in this house. It got to be more. It got to be more. All right. Can we start moving? Can we go now? All right. So we didn't finish pre-introduction. Now let's go to our transition introduction and then the introduction. This is a transition point now. So in the teaching last week, we established that there is a connection, watch this, between brokenness and self-control. Brokenness and self-control. Let's prove it to you. Go to Proverbs 25 and verse number 28. Give it to me in the NIV. Is it there?
2: Nearly. Like a city whose walls are broken through is a person who lacks self-control.
1: Like a city whose walls are broken through is a person who lacks self-control. Broken people cannot control what goes out and what comes in. We said that last week. Maybe I don't want to preach it again. We told you that once you're broken, all kind of things is get in and affect you. All kind of people of no consequence is cause you lose sleep. When you're broken, you take things personal that shouldn't even bother you. Because you're broken, your wall's down. That means things getting in that shouldn't get in. There's a beautiful lady sitting next to Monique. What's her name? Written a lady right there. What's her name right there? JJ? J-Shell. J-Shell, you know me like that? You don't know me. I don't know you. J-Shell, if you whisper to Monique now and say that big man can't preach, guess what, J-Shell? I don't care. I ain't going to let you cause me to can't function. But when you're broken and you hear J-Shell tell Monique, boy, I ain't coming to church more than man can't preach. Get home, Robin. What happened? What happened, Denzel? Now, watch this. Robin, what you think about the word? Now, he's scared now. Robin didn't know what's going on. So Robin say, yeah, he was all right. Oh, Jesus. Now I am in depression now because J.Shell said I can't preach and Robin agree. When you're broken, Lord God, some of you carrying your boss home, that's because you're broken. You carrying your co-worker home because you're broken. You carrying too much stuff home because you're broken. I want you to skip past three people next to you and look around the corner and tell them, I ain't carrying you with me. Tell them that. Don't look at them. Like skip down there. I ain't carrying you. No, it ain't. We ain't like that. I ain't carrying you with me. You even ain't close to me. You see how far you is from me? I must carry you. Chastity, boy, preaching good today. Boy, preaching good today. And then broken people, that's coming in. Walls coming in. Broken people is letting anything spill out. Ron, you're killing people. Because they're broken. There's all kind of stuff. And then light come back and say, well, I didn't mean it like that. Well, why you say it? You know I was mad. No, I know you over 30. And over 30, you should be able to keep your mouth closed. You should be able to control yourself. How long you gonna be getting teenager excuses? You done so old now. You done been to university, Lord. You got a job, you're married, you got children, and you're still carrying that. You can't control your mouth? You mean I can't get a blight because I had a rough day? No, you're grown. No, you cannot get a blight. You're too old for this nonsense now. Come on, grow up. Get my mom told me when I was in primary school. She told us this. She said, count to 10. Now she taught us. She said, count to 10. You get mad? 1, 2, 3. She taught us that in primary school. Lord God, you 40. And if you get a 10 and it's still there, go backward. 10, 9, 8. If that ain't working, walk up again. Just do it. Because you shouldn't be spilling everywhere. The devil is finding you so easy because you leaving the trail. You can't even hide good because you all over the place. We can see where. Oh, she's been right there. See that? See that? See all the people over there mad? She's been right through here. See the folks over there cross? Oh, she's been right down there. See the people over there broken? Yeah, he been there. He been there rowing. I told a story before about Dwayne Daddy. Dwayne Daddy was broken. I'm talking my daddy. They got to say, yeah, he died. He was broken. And folks talk about how he used to be so mad and this and that. But as we got older, we realized he was broken. I can talk about him now. Actually, I stopped him in his life too. After he moved out of his house. And this is not an attack. I'm trying to show a lot of us what we are tolerating and living with and don't realize that this is more than you hurting people. This is about you not getting to where God has for you to be. Now, I wanted to be about you hurting people, but there's something even bigger than that. Hebrews, we read it, Hebrews 4 said there still remained a rest. There's still another level of rest that God has for you. And man, don't miss that. Don't be like, oh man, Zedabaha. Thank you, Holy Spirit. Don't be like Adam. Could you imagine what it was like for Adam after he sinned to walk past the garden and to look in there and say, well, Mado, that used to be me over there. Or that could have been me over there. And now you can't get back in. We got to fix the broken areas of our life. So we said that the way to build up the wall, I almost there. I got 10 things to deal with today. And I ain't get to the first one yet. You almost there. The way to build up the wall, according to this text, is it still on screen? Proverbs 25, keep it up there. The way to deal with the wall is to deal with your own self-control, to fix your issue of a lack of self-control. Now, I ain't going to teach you on this long because it doesn't come up down the road, but let me show you this. I touched this last week, that the way to deal with self-control is in you already. It's called the Holy Ghost. It's called the Holy, okay, your new school. It's called the Holy Spirit. I church of God is the Holy Ghost. Ghost sounds scarier. Galatians 5, 22, 23. Everybody should know the scripture if you've been in Sunday school twice. This is the fruit of the Spirit scripture. They even got a song, but this scripture right here. Let's go. It's a song, right? I think I had an item, say what song. I didn't make up a song. There's a fruit of the Spirit song I heard before. Anyway, let's go. Galatians 5, 22 in the NLT. Give it to me, Vera.
2: But the fruit of the Spirit produces...
1: NLT.
2: Sorry, but the Holy Spirit produces this kind of fruit in our lives.
1: Go ahead.
2: Love, joy, peace, patience, kindness, goodness, faithfulness...
1: 23.
2: Gentleness and self-control.
1: Uh-huh.
2: There is no law against these things.
1: The book says the Spirit of God, the Holy Spirit produces this. You ain't got to produce it. The Holy Spirit does. So then just allow. See, the Holy Spirit has to be let. You got that? The Holy Spirit got to be allowed. The Holy Spirit is a paraclete. It's a paraclete. Y'all know what I mean, right? It's a helper. I remember I had a job some time back. Raven, your uncle was my helper. Your uncle was my helper. I got this job, and I hired your uncle as my helper. And it was at Atlantis when they was building the Ocean Club golf course. So I'm on the job. He's my helper. And we ain't got nothing to do like that. But they was running a tight shift and tight ship at Atlantis. And I knew that the bosses used to come around regular. So even if you don't get nothing to do, you look busy. And I wasn't employed by them. I was hired by a subcontractor. But I knew the culture. So I know... when you see someone this color, because I ain't gonna lie, when this color around, anyway, you sit down on the coconut tree, love yourself. But when this color reached, all right, so you get busy. This is a true story. I mean, it's wrong, but it's a true story. So this day, it raining. I am the surveyor. I ain't got nothing to do with what they're doing. I said, surveyor. Why are you doing surveying? But I know these people reach. And when they reach, it don't matter what your job is. You better look busy. My helper, her uncle, tell him I say this. Her uncle, you know what uncle is, right? Yeah, Reno. That's Reno. Yeah, Reno. So, why call him name? Yeah, Reno. Reno is under the container with his hat over his face. And everybody knock right out. Why you recording? She recording me double radio. he under the container and it started to rain. So everybody rushing in the rain and doing stuff. So I grabbing wood. Wood ain't got nothing to do with me. However, I know how they function over there. that they can say, who that man is sent him home? Who don't want to send him home? So I lift things, and then I watch them. They point under the container. I say, you know, like you're talking in slow motion. We know. Because you watching them looking over there. And you're like, oh boy, I'm in trouble now. But the problem was, I'm his boss. I didn't give him anything to do. He was not wrong. Because if you don't assign the helper an assignment, the helper will just be there until you activate the helper. So you have what it takes to function in self-control, but if you don't activate the help, you'll never get the help.
0: We believe that the combination of the blood of Jesus Christ and the faithful application of this word causes us to triumph over Satan and his demonic hosts continually. 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

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You're tuned in, and of course, always locked and loaded on The Shift with yours truly. Now, whether you're listening in your car, whether you're at your desk, or maybe even at home scrolling through social media, even TikTok, right? This conversation today is for you. And I want to start by saying thank you for allowing us in your space today. Thank you for allowing just a shift to be in your air today. And for the next hour, I want to invite you to lock in. I want you to get focused. I need you to clear all the distractions and listen closely, because the shift is happening within you. Yes, I said it. It's happening within you. And before I move into today's show, I want to say this to you. By definition, to internalize means to absorb something. Absorb it so deeply that it becomes a part of, you know, the way you think, the way you believe, the way you respond in life. It's one thing to hear, you know, negativity, and then it's another thing to allow it to settle deep within your heart, deep within your mind, and it alters your perspective. Have you ever found yourself, you know, second guessing what God said to you or what God said he'll do for you? Maybe you found yourself, you know, taking a step back from opportunities, from, you know, certain doors that would open for you. You would doubt your abilities, or, you know, you lose excitement about the very thing that once gave you hope or that once brought excitement to you. Yeah, I'm talking to you. If your answer was yes to any of those questions, that means that you have been internalizing negativity. And I want to encourage you today to not internalize that negativity. The danger of, you know, internalizing it, it isn't always overt. It doesn't always show itself, but it's the hidden things that you sometimes don't recognize. It alters, you know, the way you respond to an opportunity, the way you don't respond, or, you know, the way you think about yourself, or the way you view yourself, or the way you view that situation. All of this happens when you internalize negativity. The negative words, the disappointments, the setbacks, the criticisms, all of these things begin to wrap themselves around your faith, around your purpose, around your dreams. Remember, we talked a few days ago about, you know, dream again. So your confidence, little by little, hey, Keshana, how you doing? Your confidence, little by little, you know, starts to dwindle away. What once gave you life and strength and hope, and, you know, you just had all of this vision for the future, it starts to now feel impossible. It starts to now feel exhausting. And we don't recognize how, when we internalize these negative thoughts, be it, you know, things that we battle with internally, or things that we have heard, or the environments that we are in, the negativity may not have changed who you are, but it started to restrict the way you see yourself. And if we're honest, many of us internalize negativity because it's what we hear all the time. Oh, you could be just like your daddy, or you could be just like your mommy, or you this, you that. And, you know, we hear everything except who we truly are constantly. I'm not talking about that one-off where you just happen to encourage yourself that day. I'm talking about every day. Your environment fosters that negative energy, that you internalize it because it's what you consume daily. And that's why it's so important to, hey, Nishanda, that's why it's so important to monitor our environments. Not only that, get in environments, get in spaces like The Shift, in places that, listen, this environment helps me to thrive. I have this friend. Anytime I get in her presence, oh my God. When I say I feel like I could fly, when I say literally fly,
Literally fly. Why? Because that environment is conducive to not necessarily who I am right now, but who I'm called to be. See, if you start only being in environments and around people who only see you for where you are at now, it won't work. It won't work. That's why you're always discouraged. That's why you're always weary. That's why you're always exhausted. And I want you to remember this. Keep showing up. Showing up doesn't mean, listen, okay, all the problems are gone and everything is just perfect and you just love it and life is just doing life and it's great and, you know, ice cream and cake. But showing up means that I've made a conscious decision to move beyond what I feel. I've made a conscious decision to move beyond what I see, what is going on in my environment, and I'm going to show up anyhow. Show up when you encourage and show up when you discourage. Show up when progress feels slow. Show up when you feel like, you know, you can move mountains. Every time you show up, and I want you to know this, every time you show up, every time you step your foot in that building, you are refusing to let negativity and that environment to affect who you are. Every day you want to call in. Why? Every day you don't want to show up to church. Every day you don't want to show up to the business. Every day you don't want to fulfill those orders. You have a ton of clients waiting on you. But because you are allowing that negativity to sit, you have internalized it. It is affecting your upward mobility. Yes, I said it. So I show up even when I don't feel like it. I show up and I give my best, my 1,000%, even when I don't feel like it. The issue is we are constantly waiting to feel like it to do. But could I tell you your miracle is when you don't feel like doing it? When you don't feel like showing up, when you don't feel like smiling, when you don't feel like having a conversation? You have to keep feeding your faith. You have to keep believing God. You have to keep surrounding yourself. And listen, affirm yourself. Don't wait on no one to affirm you. We see it all through the word. You can do all things through Christ who strengthens you. I have a quote here, and it says, "What you repeatedly internalize will eventually influence how you live." So make sure you're internalizing God's truth more than negativity. And I'm going to say that again. What you repeatedly internalize will influence how you live. So, you know, the Lord gave me the scripture about, you know, the kingdom of heaven. I can't remember where it is exactly, but, you know, the kingdom of heaven, righteousness, peace, joy in the Holy Ghost, right? I pondered on this morning, and I said, okay, God, you know, we have the righteousness. And we may have the peace, but that joy in the Holy Ghost, many don't have. Because we are internalizing the wrong things. We are fixing our heart on the wrong things. We are waiting for people. We are waiting on things to happen to then be happy or to then have joy. When the joy of the Lord is your strength, he said, righteousness, peace, joy in the Holy Ghost. Now listen, that hit me like a ton of bricks this morning. Where is your joy in the Holy Ghost this morning? Or this afternoon, rather? Where is that joy? That joy unspeakable and full of glory. Where is that joy? See, we don't like to talk about things like this because we think that, you know, it's complaining or, you know, you are ungrateful or, you know, I don't want people to think that I just, no. And to be honest with you, no one really cares, right? Let's take it there. But you have that responsibility that what you repeatedly internalize, that alters your life, that will eventually influence how you live. Listen,
I know that's a mouthful, but I just had to get it off my chest. Let's move right into today's show. Now, if you're just tuned in, you're locked and loaded on The Shift with yours truly, Joynae Gibson. And I want you to like and share this broadcast. I already see Keyshana. I already see Nashonda and so much more tuned in. All of the faithful shifters, we are now on TikTok, and all of the TikTok shifters, hey, I hope you're having an amazing day. We are locked in every Monday through Friday right here, 12:30 on Glory FM. Now, shifters, you know, I say this all the time, you know that this is an interactive experience, so I want you to use the call and text lines today. The call line today is 242-827-2543, and of course the text line is 242-817-2544. It's in the comment section on your screen and in the caption. You have no excuse. Jump in those comment sections and say, shifters, hey, let's get locked in today. Before I move, I want to say a special thank you to all of the faithful shifters every Monday through Friday. Listen, y'all in the WhatsApp, y'all in the broadcast group, y'all, listen, you guys are locked in, and I look forward to having these insightful conversations with you every day. Oh, let's move right into today's topic. So today's conversation is simply entitled Access Denied, Emotions and Decisions. Access denied, emotions and decisions. I want to start by telling a story, right? When I was much younger, there was this person in my life, right, where our relationship was really complicated. At times, you know, it seemed fine, and at other times it would, you know, feel like I was constantly being viewed as the negative or through a negative lens, right? There were seasons where, you know, they would spread rumors about me. They would make assumptions, and things that, you know, I did, things that I said, were constantly taken out of context. And despite all of that, anytime this person called, needed anything, I needed help, I would help. I would show up. I would make myself available. I would sacrifice my time, my energy, my resources, you know, and, you know, I did all of this in hopes that, you know, they would see the purity of my heart. And for a while, if I'm honest, for a while it worked. You know, things seemed to get better. You know, the relationship seemed to be better. And, you know, it was, you know, this kumbaya, the Lord did this thing moment, until it wasn't. Then the subtle insults again, the unnecessary criticism again, the lack of support again, the constant misunderstanding again, and eventually I had to make a decision. I found myself at a very difficult place, and it was a crossroads where I had to question, do I continue giving this person unlimited access, who I know will constantly interpret everything I do, everything I say, negatively? Or do I make this difficult decision and cut them off? Listen, y'all, when I say I prayed about this, I took this to the Lord, and I reflect, I observe, I was like, okay, you know, Joynae, you gotta fix this, you gotta get it together, and you gotta do all these things. And I just was going on and on and on and on. And eventually, I denied that person access. Not because I hated them, not because I wished them harm, not because I didn't forgive, not because I was in

listening, that there are people in your environments, or maybe your environments, and you know, in your life, where you, and you know, we always like to talk about manipulation from, you know, the other standpoint, but you really want to manipulate people because, and this is how I put me on blast, because I was trying to do all of the niceties so that they don't not like me, so that they don't view me negatively, so that they, you know, can see the kindness of my heart. And really, it's a form of manipulation, whether we like to address it or whether we like to call it that or not. But I found myself trying to manipulate, trying to say, okay, well, listen, okay, you know, what you think about me is not true. What you, and you know, we do it, especially as Christians. We want to, how do I put this? We want to, you know, pacify. There's the word. We want to pacify. We want to coddle. We want to make it, you know, so that this person or this group of people or this organization likes me, and they don't view me in this negative light. So that brings me to the foundation of this topic. What is access? Access is simply permission. It is, access is the ability to enter, to influence, to connect, or to affect something. And when someone has all access to your life, oh God, I like it. Everything cool. Shifters, you're all quiet. When someone, and you know, I make light of it, but this is serious, right? When someone has all access to your life, they have the ability to impact your emotions, your thoughts, your decisions, your energy, your peace, and sometimes, let's take it a step further, your destiny. See, we don't like to talk about this because anything, you know, buck up goes. But no, could some of the negative, I mean, you know, we talked about internalizing that negativity. Could some of that negativity that you have been internalizing is as a result of your unlimited access that you have given to people who want to impact your emotions, your thoughts, your decisions, your energy, your peace, your destiny in a negative way? Hello? Y'all all right? Y'all with me? Is it? Hello? Is this on? Let's go there. Because we love, listen, we love free access. We love all access. Love it. But if you are honest, that all access that you are giving that particular person or that group of people or that organization in your life, it's affecting the way you move. It's affecting it. You, listen, when I used to experience this with this person, when I say, oh my God, I would, like, it would be so, and I don't know if this is the right term, but, you know, it felt so abusive, right? Like I felt like I was in this constant back and forth with someone that I wasn't even in a relationship with. You know, like, it was, I hope I explained it right. It was too much. Y'all don't, maybe it's just me. Hey, Ray. Maybe it's just me, but, you know, it was so exhausting. It was so exhausting that, you know, their family members would dislike me, or, you know, their friends would dislike me. Anyone who they came into contact with would dislike me. And when they were good, then everyone was good. And when I realized, like, okay, this is a cycle. Every 2 months, every 3 months, every 4 weeks, we go in through this. Obviously, there is a cycle. Access denied simply means a boundary was established.
I am

setting a boundary. It means that entry, entry is no longer unrestricted. You better approach with caution. Yes, I said it. And, you know, it's not that I'm rejecting you. It isn't that, you know, we can't be cordial. No, I'm not saying that. What I am saying is that I won't allow your instability in your emotions or your being unable to deal with what you're dealing with and you projecting that on me. It's protection for me. Not everyone, and this is where I know I'm going to have some mixed comments, but not everyone who loves you should have unlimited access to you. And not everyone who has access to you deserves it. All right. Y'all okay? I'm going to say it again for the people in the back because I feel like my mic... maybe just not, it ain't working good today. Thank you, Money. Money asks me, say, if today is my birthday, I look so beautiful. Thank you. I am the birthday. Yeah, thank you, Holy Ghost. Right? But not everyone who loves you. Not everyone who loves you. And this is where we go wrong because we say things like, oh, they love me. Oh, they like me. Right? But not everyone who loves you should have unlimited access to you. And not everyone who has access to you deserves that access. Hi, hello. All right. One of the greatest signs, and this is what I believe, of maturity is realizing that love and access are not the same. Love and access are not the same. Good day, Pastor Carmen. How are you? Love and access are not the same. You can love people. You can pray for people. You can wish the best. You can forgive. And you can still deny them access. See, they want to come back and see if you still boo-boo the fool. They want to come back and see if they could play those mind games with you. And what it really is a spirit. To distract you, to take you off course. Pastor Calvin. Listen, I tell you, love and access are not the same. Monique Brown says, girl, I used to think everyone loved me. I just learned it. It's not so lately. Holy Ghost, and I was hard to believe. No, really. We want to give everyone access. Anyone. And you know what we like to say, especially as Christians. Oh, I mean, you know, my life is an open book and I just, you know, everybody. But when access remains open, I want you to think about, you know, that X that just keep popping up in your life. Mind you, y'all had big bust up, you know. I want y'all in row, y'all in carry on. And 3 weeks later, 2 weeks later, hey, I just checking on you. I was thinking about you. How you been? You all right? Everything okay? You was on my mind. Good afternoon, Vano. You was on my mind. I just wanted to check and see if you, I want to see what they really doing is saying, okay, I need to see if I still have the same kind of access that I had originally, that I can control your emotions, that I can control your thoughts. I can throw off. You ever had a conversation with somebody and it just throw off your whole day? Pastor Calvin say what? Yes, Pastor. People of God, right on this live. Two weeks gone by and, oh, baby, I miss you. This is really the setup. Because this person, this ex, has a pattern of reappearing.
anytime your spirit get low. Oh no, see, y'all don't want to take it there. All right. All right. So what you do is you reopen the access. You reopen the emotions. You reopen the hindrances to your destiny. And then we wonder why we can't move any. Okay. Maybe for you. What do you say? Yeah, that ex example is real. No, maybe for you, it's not the ex. Maybe it's that provoking co-worker. They know exactly what to say, exactly what to do to push your buttons. They know exactly. They say, you know something? She coming in here today. He coming in here today. Watch, I can say this and it could throw a whole day off. And, you know, they don't really want a solution. They don't really want a solution. They want a reaction. See, you busy responding and reacting to everything, and you're not seeing the bigger picture. Pastor Carmen says, this deep. Need a shift. For real? Maybe it's not a coworker for you. Maybe it's a family member. When you get to the family reunion, oh God. Oh God, it over. Party done. I serious. It over. Because they could come. Hey, so I got a couple of scenarios. Let's say you married, and let's say you've been married for 5 years now. Hey, so when the baby? Now mind you. And this is why I set up this conversation in this way, because when we start to internalize those that negativity, those negative thoughts, when we allow the enemy to use our mind as a playground, a playing field, when people say certain things, when family members, the ex, the co-worker, when they say certain things, it starts to trigger something on the inside of us. So, you know, when Annie come to you, hey, so you've been married for 5 years now. You mean, where the baby? When you got this baby? And if you went, listen, God help you if you're around prophetic people. Oh, I see. I dream. The Lord show me. Not knowing that this is an uncomfortable conversation for you. So we reopen the access because we internalize the negativity. Pastor Cobb would say, Auntie Dropsy, Auntie Dangerous. Auntie Dangerous. Or maybe your circumstance isn't like, okay, if you had a baby yet, or if you, when you could be married, it's a bunch of things. When you're getting married, when you're having a baby, when you're having the next baby, when you're getting this kind of job, when you could finish college, when you could, and you know, all of these things go, oh, when you get your house, when you get your car, oh, I see you wanted to, and you know, and it goes on and on and on and on. And this goes back to my point that love and access are two totally different things. Just because I love you and you love me don't mean you deserve access to me. Hi, hello. Morgan says, real, they don't know. Those questions are not okay. God help you if you lose weight. Oh boy, Jesus, you was really big. Watch it now. You or next way around, let's say you put on weight. Girl, why are you getting so fat? Jesus. Oh, wow. Hear it? You hear it? All of these things triggering off in your brain. You know why? Because you have given the wrong people access out of love or in the name of love. What do you say? When the bills start piling up, access swing open. For real. When you get low, when you get desperate, when you need someone to come to your rescue, is when you start giving everybody access. Oh, I mean, I write here, but, you know, I got this bill. All right, I can leave it alone. Don't worry about it. I can leave it alone.
maybe your issue isn't maybe family or a coworker. It could be church. Morgan says, moral of the story is thank Jesus that God ain't man. Because if he was, God, thank you, Jesus, he'd be me. And Holy Ghost, we'd be on our own. That church relationship that produces confusion. You know what it is to produce confusion? Not correction, not accountability, just drama, division, tension. And every interaction you have with someone, huh? Mama McPhee, Holy Ghost. You know what we're dealing with? We're dealing with provocation. Monique say, this topic harder than the temperature outdoors, LOL. No, really. We're dealing with provocation. Every time you get, listen, I list them all. That's the ex, that's the coworker, that's the family member, that's the church member, that's the spouse. Listen, let's go there. Let's take it there. And anytime you get around them, you produce confusion. See, I have to say it like that. Pastor Carmen says, celebrate but watch Judas. You better watch him. As a matter of fact, Judas just needs to do what he needs to do quickly. That's what scripture say. Do it quickly. Any relationship that produces confusion needs access denied. The Bible talks about by their fruits, you will know them. In other words, what they produce is how you can identify that person. So if you producing drama, if you producing negativity, if you producing tension, access denied. And that's why I say we're dealing with provocation, and provocation is the intentional act. These people know what they're doing, you know. Let me help you. Provocation is the intentional act of stirring emotions to produce a reaction. Intentionally stirring emotions to produce a reaction. The goal is never understanding. The goal is a response, a reaction. The goal is control. The goal is attention. The goal is emotional engagement. If me and you can't be friends, I will engage you in a negative way until I drain all of your energy. It is spiritual. And that's why every time you get out of that environment, you get out of that space, you feel depleted. It's spiritual. Provocation is spiritual.

J-Dub says, fruits. Oh, yes. I tell you. Monique Maud Brown says, so truth. Oh, so truth. Confusion, strife, evil work connected to these individuals needs no access to you. She also says, and it's craftiness too. Crafty. Cunning. So, and you know, and it's a few ways you can identify, you know, when you're dealing with provocation. And I'm not talking about, you know, that person that just, you know, having a bad day and they just run you hard. I'm not talking about that. I'm talking about when they repeatedly revisit resolved issues. Oh, 1900. You told me in 1873, you said to me, they will ignore the solution and lock in on the conflict. They will constantly bait you. When I say bait, bait you. Reel it in. Pastor Carmen say, Jesus is deeper than Lake Kalani. But I screaming. They will, when I say bait you, reel you right in. Fish and line. Well, bait and line. Yeah. They will reel you right in. You don't even know when you done react. That's how quick it happened. Because all they need to know is the button to press. Okay? I know she have an issue with her weight. I could target that. I know she have an issue with the way she speaks. I'm going to target that. I know she don't like when people say this to her. I'm going to target that. I know the baby situation is sensitive to her, to him. I'm going to target that. Oh, he don't have a job. I'm going to target that. See, I want you to think the enemy is truly crafty, you know. And this is why the Bible tells us that we are to be wise as serpents and harmless as doves. Because you have to see this way before it happens. These things, let me tell you, and I can speak so passionately about this because I've experienced this firsthand. It got so bad for me at a point in my life, much younger, where people would do things to provoke me so much. That's a dare. Line hook and singer, that's a dare. They would do, it was in so many areas of my life. I can tell you stories upon stories upon stories. And it got so bad that I went to God about it and I said, God, okay, well, I need help. I need to not react. I need to not, you know, go based on my emotions. I need to control my emotions. And what started to happen to me, real life, was that anytime that they would come, or this particular person, with any sort of provoking or undermining or some sort of insult or some sort of smart anything, God would show me in a dream. Or I would literally be in the mirror doing my makeup and have a vision. And the Lord would say, this is what's going to happen. This is what they're going to say. And this is what I need you to say. See, we want to go to God after the fact. Like, God, this person, boom, boom, boom, they provoke me. They really, and we had a topic about this, that, you know, what people do to you, what people say to you, how people talk to you, what they think about you is a direct reflection of who they are. But only how we respond is a reflection of who we are. And I said this to someone yesterday, and I said, you know, if what this person is saying is triggering you so bad, it means that there is some truth. Because if you call me ugly, and I know I'm ugly, y'all get it? If you call me something or say something about me that I know is not true, why would I care? This provoking spirit, I'm going to call it a spirit for this conversation, creates an unnecessary tension. They will be more interested in your reaction, hi, hello, than your healing. So they will highlight, oh, but you said, no, no, no,
you, okay, all right. Many people who, listen, and we have literally just scratched the surface, right? Many people who provoke have no intention on solving the problem. That's it. That's all. We keep trying to fix what the other person is committed to maintaining. Maybe let's take a pause right here. And I'm sure that I'm not the only person with, you know, these experiences. If I know someone is harmful, why do I keep giving them access? Think about it. If I know that this person really is triggering for me, why do I keep giving them access? And remember, we talked about a few scenarios. There are some people that, you know, you have to coexist with. Fine, I understand that aspect of it. But coexisting access? Okay. Now, before we even talk about denying access, we have to address something, you know, many of us really struggle with. We give people chance after chance, time after time, that repeatedly hurt us. Now, this can go two ways, right? But for this conversation, I want to hone in on our emotions. Many times we don't have an access problem. We have a decision-making problem. We don't want to stand on business. We know what needs to be done. We know what needs to be said. We know what needs to be addressed, but we have no guts to do it. No backbone to do it. And that leads me to emotional decisions versus spirit-led decisions. And one of the battles that I fought and won, thank you, Jesus, is differentiating between what was emotional or emotional decision and a spirit-led decision. Because my emotions can say, listen, this hurts. This was insulting. I'm done. But a spirit-led decision can be, okay, acknowledging that this did hurt, but this is not the reason why. This has become harmful. This can cause me to miss heaven. This is detrimental to my future. So an emotional decision is based on how I feel right now. A spirit-led decision is based on what's right, what's wise, what is aligned with God's will, even when it doesn't feel good. Monique Maude Brown says, sometimes we fear and don't know how to take the authority back. We still trust them. And that's something internal. That's internal. A spirit-led decision is based on what's right, what's wise, and it always aligns with God's will, even when that decision doesn't feel good. Now, I don't want you to think that, you know, the person that we are, or a group of people, however you want to term it, that we're giving no access to is always affecting us in a negative way. And when I say that, I mean, you know, I mentioned, you know, the insults and all of these other things, but sometimes people pull you into flesh. And that can feel satisfying to your flesh. Let me help you. Emotional decisions sound like, you know, I feel bad for them. Maybe they'll change. Maybe, okay, I don't want them to be mad with me. I don't want to look mean. Oh God, guilty. I don't want to look mean. What if they need me? Oh God, they don't have nobody else to call on. What if I'm overreacting?
all of these are emotional decisions. But a spirit-led decision sounds like, okay, what fruit is this producing in my life? Does this bring me closer or push me further away from God? Does this align with wisdom and truth and peace? See, when you start to make certain decisions, there is a peace that settles in your spirit.

address this method that I find to be useful. And especially in regard to this topic, you know, access denied and, you know, all of these things. There is a powerful technique called or known as the gray rock method, right? The gray rock method, and I'm going to help you, is a technique used when dealing with manipulative, toxic, or highly provoking people. The concept is simple. You become emotionally uninteresting, just like a gray rock. I have a friend that say, make them blind like Rock Lord. Right. This means no dramatic reactions, no outbursts, no emotional debates, no lengthy explanations, because you know we got to explain why we ain't giving someone no access. Oh, you did this to me. No, no defending yourself, not taking the bait, but you remain calm. You keep it brief. You keep it neutral. You are unmoved. Not because, watch this, not because you're weak, because this method can make you seem weak. Because when everyone else is saying, listen, you should have said, boom, boom, and listen, y'all know. Y'all know. No. When we start to, or really when we stop feeding these unhealthy dynamics, people, we realize that people aren't looking for conversations. They're just really looking for emotional access. And this has cost me before. It ties into a pestering spirit. So we talked about, you know, the provocation. Sorry, we talk about the all access. Sorry, let's go back. We talked about, you know, not internalizing negativity. We talked about, you know, all access. We talk about access denied. We talk about, you know, the difference between a spirit-led decision and a emotional decision. We talked about, you know, the provocation. We talk about the gray rock method. All of this, I want you to see how it all ties in together, right? When you apply this gray rock method, you are not weak. You are just presenting yourself as unbothered. It's sort of like the Let Them Theory by Mel Robbins. Okay, they don't want to talk to you, let them. Okay, they don't agree with you, let them. Okay, they want to get a reaction out of you, let them. They want to say, you know, all of these things to you and do all of these things to you, let them. Not from a place of weakness, but from a place of controlled emotions. And see, in many Christians, we don't mature to this place because this is hard. Because I really want to tell you a thing or two. I really want to show you what's really good. But not from a place of weakness, but simply operating as a gray rock. No feeling, no emotion, very neutral, very unmoved. And because you stop feeding these unhealthy dynamics, you start to realize what's really at play here. You start to see more of the spirit that's in operation. And that brings me to my next point. And we're going to close here with this pestering spirit. Pestering is persistent irritation intended to wear someone down. I don't want you to take this gray rock method or the let them theory and just feel like it's a one-off and it fits, or, you know, the situation, it's done. Oh, I, you know, didn't give them access this time. They are going to come back. Especially that ex.
uh-oh, especially that coworker, especially that family member, especially that church member, they're going to come back because it's MO is to wear you down, wear you out. Pestering is persistent irritation to wear you down. It is repeated pressure, repeated interruption, repeated attempts to gain access, repeated attempts to drain your focus, to throw you off course. So the enemy knows, listen, if I come at her, if I come at him, one big blow, no, I'm going to chip away. Monday, I'll say this, and this could break her spirit, but she could try the gray rock. She could try to let them. Tuesday, I'm going to allow the day to look like it's going good. And before she goes to sleep, someone is going to send her a text or voice note or WhatsApp, or she can see something on social media, and I'm going to get her. Chip away. Hey, Jardine, Wednesday, listen, she's going to bounce back. She's going to go in prayer, and she could try put up a resistance. But what I'm going to do is allow her, when she goes to prayer, she's going to see someone or someone's going to say something to her, and it's going to break her spirit again, and chipping away. It's Wednesday now. Thursday and Friday, I'm going to allow work to be extremely difficult. She's going to be overwhelmed. Saturday is the day. I'm going to send the ex, and he or she is going to be extremely persistent. Not only that, they're not going to come with negativity. They're going to come with positivity. And they're going to say, listen, you was on my mind. And I just got this feeling that you was really having a hard week. And I just wanted to let you know that I'm always here for you. Anytime you need to talk, anytime you need to, you know, just offload all of that you're going through. Hear it now. Watch the setup. Sunday, everything crumbles. You know why? Because its intention was to wear you down. Not to get you with one blow. To have you fighting so many battles that when the real battle come or the real war come, you don't even have no strength. He will just use constant distractions to wear you down. A pestering spirit, it seeks access, your attention, your peace, your focus, your momentum. And if we are not careful, we will grant access simply because we're tired. You tired. And you know what you start to say? I really don't feel like dealing with this. I'm not into it today. I'm frustrated. But you don't understand that this is a pattern being revealed. Your emotion reacts. Wisdom decides. Sometimes, and we're going to wrap up today's show right here. Sometimes the wisest decision you can make in your life is two words. Access denied. Two words. Access denied. And even as we wrap up today's show, I feel led to, you know, just repeat after me and declare over yourself that every spirit assigned to steal my peace, access denied. Every spirit assigned to drain my energy, disrupt my focus, destroy my momentum. Come on, say it. Access denied. Assigned to manipulate my emotions, to keep me in cycles that wants to pull from my essence while adding no value. Access denied. Scripture tells us that whatsoever we bind on earth shall be bound in heaven. Whatsoever we loose shall be loose. So we're not just binding, but we're loosing. I lose access to peace, access to joy,
access to wisdom, healing, rest, discernment, clarity, purpose, God's direction, God's presence, access. I'm denying access to what weakens me. I'm denying access to confusion. But I'm receiving access to what strengthens me, access to clarity, access to peace. Sometimes you have to declare it. In this season, and I'm going to end right here. In this season, every unhealthy door is closed. And every God-ordained door is open to you today. Sometimes you got to declare it. Access denied. That's it for the shift today. But I pray that something from today's show was helpful to you. I invite you, rewatch this broadcast. Go back, take your notes. Implement that gray rock method. Implement the let them theory. Get into your word. Focus on, you know, what you are responding to, what you are allowing to drain from your essence, and deny the access. Until next time, every Monday through Friday, same time, same place, favorite station with your favorite person right here on Glory FM. I can't move any further without saying thank you to all of the faithful shifters, Sharadene, Monique, Pastor Carmen, Mama Sunshine Clark, J-Dub, everybody. I hope I'm not missing anyone. Everyone, thank you. Nashonda, Raisa, thank you so much for tuning in to Aniki Shana. Thank you so much for tuning in to today's show. And I pray that you do enjoy the rest of your day. This is Heart of a Levite by yours truly. Keep it locked and always loaded.

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Now listen, I'm not a false prophet. Don't you be a false receiver. But everybody in this room, that God has given you vision. He's put purpose in your belly. I want you to lay hands on somebody's shoulder and tell them you have a finisher's anointing. Some of us have always found ourselves starting things but never finishing. You hear me, Leoni? 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

0: present in the sermon, what the choir will present in the song. 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
1: 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When God calls his people to be givers, he's talking about much more than money. Today, Dr. Evans begins a practical, foundational series called Return on Investment, explaining what it really means to invest in the things that matter most to God. 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
0: Many of you have on your phones or on your computers password restrictions. In other words, the only way you can get in all this stuff that's available to you is if you know the password. The password to your spiritual victory is the word surrender. Romans 12, 1 and 2 reads as follows. Therefore, I urge you, brethren, by the mercies of God, to present your bodies a living and holy sacrifice acceptable to God, which is your spiritual service of worship. And do not be conformed to this world, but be transformed by the renewing of your mind, so that you may prove what the will of God is, that which is good and acceptable and perfect. Many folks here, I hope all the folks here, have made the decision to trust Christ as your personal Savior. You've decided to become a Christian. That's a decision. The problem today is many who have made decisions have not yet become disciples. They've made a decision at some point in time to trust Christ for the forgiveness of their sins, but who've not gone on to become a follower of Christ as a disciple of Jesus Christ. And the difference between a decision maker and a disciple is surrender. Surrender. Paul says that what God is asking from you is to present your body. Now, anything God's going to do with you, to you, or for you will involve you. It's your body, it's your hands, your feet, your nose, your eyes, your brain and mind. So when he says present your body, he is saying present your life. He says, God wants you to place you on the altar. The picture is of an Old Testament sacrifice, a lamb. They didn't put the head on the altar. They didn't just put the legs on the altar. They didn't just put the frame on the altar. They put the body on the altar, which meant the life was being placed on the altar. All of the lamb was placed on the altar. In fact, when you look throughout Scripture, you will find whenever God wanted to do something and he wanted to do something big, he required a sacrifice first. There had to be something present that demonstrated that you were, one, sincere, and that, two, you were doing it based on God's standard. That's why he says holy. God says he wants you to present you to him. He calls the presentation of you to him your worship service. If he doesn't get you, you haven't worshiped, even if you're at church. He says your worship or your service of worship is in your presentation. I know many come to church to hear what the pastor will present in the sermon, what the choir will present in the song. God comes to church to see what the saints are going to present to him. And without the presentation, he says there is no worship. And therefore, what God is asking for is for you to surrender. That is, to present yourself. Why? Why? Why is he asking for that? He says, I urge you, brethren, by the mercies of God. I want you to surrender because of God's mercy. Those of you who have kids in college, college is expensive. And because of the high cost of college, you want them to take studying seriously. You don't want them playing around in college. That's too much money for play. You want them to enjoy college, but you want them to surrender to study. You don't want the peripheral things to become the main things because the price is too high. God has paid a high price to get your surrender. The surrender is referring to the first 11 chapters of the book of Romans. I'll give you a quick overview. Chapters 1 through 3, he talks about there's none righteous, no, not one. The whole world stands guilty before a holy God. In the end of chapter 3, he talks about, but God has come up with a genius way to take sinful men and make them righteous before him by providing the sacrifice of Jesus Christ on the cross. He says in chapter 4, you get that sacrifice by faith in the finished work of Christ. He says in chapter 5, not only do you get salvation, but you get all the benefits that come with salvation. He says in chapter 6 and 7, but there's still going to be a struggle because you still live in the flesh and the flesh is going to want its own way. But then he says in chapter 8, God has given the Holy Spirit to override the flesh so that the flesh doesn't have the last say so in your life. And he says, this thing is so off the wall, off the charts. He says, this thing is so big. Chapters 9 through 11, he's given you what he hasn't even given his people yet, Israel. Therefore, because there's a high price paid, I urge you, brethren. He says, present your bodies a living sacrifice, holy. That is, set apart, don't treat me as regular. Now to do that, he goes to verse 2. He says, the first thing I want you to understand is you are not to be conformed to this world. What he's saying is, don't let the world squeeze you, pressure you, press you into what it wants you to look like. So when the Bible speaks about a world, don't let the world press you. He's not talking about a location per se. He's talking about a system that has a theme. So what's the theme of this system? Worldliness means I'm operating independently of God. In other words, I leave God out of the equation. Satan's goal is to get his system to keep God out of the equation. He loves Sunday as long as God stays when you leave. Because he's after a system that keeps God out of the equation. That's why it ticks him off when you are making God as a lifestyle the center of your equation and the sun of your solar system, where the planets of your decision revolve around him. Do not be conformed. Don't be pressured. Now, why? 1 John chapter 2 says this. Love not the world, nor the things that are in the world. For if any man loves the world, watch this, watch this, watch this. The love of the Father is not in him. He says, if you want the world, you can have the world, but you can't have me and the world. You can't have both of us. You can love one, you can't love us. He does not mean you lose your salvation if you're truly saved. He's saying you lose your relationship with me, your fellowship with me. You lose intimacy with it. You won't sense my love. You won't sense my reality. One of the main reasons why we are so defeated so much is the world has too much of our attention. He says there are only three things in the world, by the way. He says the lust of the flesh, that's passion. He says, lust of the eyes, that's possessions. And then he says, the pride of life, that's position. The world wants to draw you in with its passions. It wants to draw you in with its possessions and draw you in with its position. And isn't that what everybody's looking for? Pornography is off the chart because people want to satisfy their passion. People in debt that they can't deal with because the world has pressured them to own more possessions than they can afford. So they wind up spending money they don't have on things they don't need to impress people they don't know. And they wind up with bills they can't pay because the commercials of the world have squeezed and pressured and told them, if you don't buy this, if you don't drive this, if you don't live here, if you don't wear that, you're not going to be in with the in crowd. You're not going to be recognized prior to life. You're not going to be liked. You're not going to be hip. You're not going to be on it. And so we become pressed and squeezed, and then it destroys our relationships. It destroys our sanity. We hang out with people we shouldn't hang out with. We wind up dealing with stuff we shouldn't deal with because the world has told us we're nobody without it. And all the time pursuing the world, losing the love of God, losing the experience of his reality in our lives because we don't want to deal with the password.
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0: Let's say you have a trainer and you go to him once a week. This is a trainer and he knows nutrition. He knows weightlifting. So you come to him and you get your workout on and you're sweating. And he says, okay, this is what I want you to eat. This is why we'll meet again next week. So you had a good 2-hour session with the trainer. Now, when you leave the training, okay, you drive through churches, you get your fried chicken and your gizzards, you know, you get your slice of cake, you go through the grocery store, you get your Bluebell ice cream, but you don't feel bad because you did your workout. See, I for 2 hours, I gave my workout, now I'm doing my thing. Not only did you do your workout, go do your thing, but you're going back to the trainer next week, same time, same place. When you leave the trainer, you cancel the training because what he said did not become the way you rolled, be the way you operated, the way you moved. And because it did not become the way you move, it became a wasted 2 hours. So what we often do is come to church and waste 2 hours on a weekly basis. Because then we leave and let the world tell us what to do, how to do it, what to spend, how to spend it, who to hang out with, who not to hang out with. It begins to define us. And therefore, God keeps his distance while the world makes us feel like we've lost something. If we don't follow its dictates, we've lost something, all right? We've lost something big. And that is the living love of God being experienced in our lives. Now that's the negative, but now he comes with the positive. He says, but be transformed, verse 2, by the renewing of your mind. He says, don't be conformed, but then he switches words. He moves from conform to transform. That's a different Greek word. The word transform is the word we get our English word metamorphosize. There's a big difference between the two words. Conform is outside pressure changing something. Transform is inside change changing something. One is outside, the other comes from the inside out. Potter, outside in. Butterfly, inside out. God is not asking for management. He's asking for transformation. And transformation occurs, he says, not from outside pressure. That's what the world does to conform us. He says it takes place with a change in your thinking. He says, be transformed, watch this, in the renewing of your mind. If the mind does not change, the change does not occur. There must be a mental transformation that takes place if God is going to change you from the inside out. And how do you know it's a change? Transform and not a management, conform. How do you know the difference if you could be doing it either way? How do you know the difference? Here's the difference. You want to. He changes your have to a want to. He says that means you must renew your mind. You must operate on a different frame of reference. And that means you must do a very simple thing that's a very hard thing. It's simple, but it's hard. You must begin to develop one simple question and answer it. What's God's view on the matter? And you must ask it first. See, most people ask that after none of the other views have worked. No, you be transformed by the renewing of your mind when you ask and answer the question, or find somebody to help you answer the question, what's God's viewpoint on the matter? Now you are renewing the mind because when you ask it first, that means you're going to be asking it a lot. When you ask it last, you're only going to do it when you need it. But if you ask it first, you're going to be asking it all the time. So that means you're going to have to find out God's thinking on the matter, which you can't do apart from his word. So you're going to become renewed in your thinking. Now, let me warn you. Whenever you are in a changing process, adaption becomes difficult. Becomes difficult because you're starting out. So whenever you start out something you're not used to, work it out. The first time you go jogging, don't plan 5 miles. That's not going to happen. One block would be better suited. The first time you fast, don't fast for no whole week, eat nothing but water. Okay? You're not going to make it because you have to adapt to this new reality because it's awkward at first. You're not used to going to God first, getting God's perspective for you. You're not used to it. And so the carnal part of you is going to resist that. It's going to say it's too hard. It's too difficult. I don't know where to start. You're going to come up with all this. But when you develop the habit and you get used to it, your spiritual taste buds change and you want the spiritual first. He says, renew the mind, say no to the world, yes to God's perspective, God's point of view. Don't go back and forth. Don't be double-minded. But that leads us to the final question. What's my motivation? Because reality is, to change, you need motivation. You got to be motivated to do something different.

0: I'm going to use this password because you get to experience the will of God, God's direction for your life, involvement in your life, plan for your life, governance of your life. You get to see God at work in you that you will never see or limitedly see if the world is your dictator and you are saying yes to it. You see God's will at work in your life. So the question you have to ask is, do I want to see that? Because if you don't want to see it, you don't have to see it. The problem is we have too much static on the line. We listen to so many views that even when the Holy Ghost is talking, we can't hear him because he's whispering and the world is screaming. The world is screaming. The Holy Spirit is speaking still soft voice. And we said, why won't God talk to me? He is talking. It's just the station you're listening to is screaming. He says, and you will see the will of God, the program of God, the plan of God, the answers of God. Yes, there will still be challenges and problems, but you will see the movement of God, the frequency of God at work in your life. You know, one of the things that fascinates me, the birth of a child, both the conception, the birth, and the development of a child. I mean, I don't know how you cannot believe in God and see life. All of these idiosyncrasies that come together to bring out the reality of life and a person and a new being is just, I don't know how you can see life and not believe in God. But another sub thing that fascinates me is how the mother's milk knows when to flow. In other words, she has all the component parts for milk are there, but it knows when it's time to flow. And it's time to flow when life has been birthed. That's how the will of God is. All the parts are there, but he can't flow until he sees the password. When he sees the password, surrender, and you didn't punch in the password like the mother's milk, it knows it's time to flow. It's time to flow. God's work, God's will, God's involvement. And I love this because it says it's good. That milk tastes good. It's acceptable. When he finishes doing whatever he's going to do, you're going to like what he did. And it's perfect. It cannot be improved upon. That's God's plan for your life. Why settle for second best if God is offering you first best?
1: 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And a quick reminder, in addition to these daily lessons from Dr. Evans on the Alternative broadcast, he also leads meaningful and timely discussions with special guests on his Unbound podcast. 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Stocks, bonds, retirement accounts, there are plenty of ways to invest. But not all investments are financial. Tomorrow, Dr. Evans talks about the investment God wants us to make in ourselves and the kind of return he expects from it. Right now, he's back with his final story for today.
0: A little girl went to her father one day and said, as we close, she said, "Daddy, give me a nickel." Daddy reached in his pocket. He didn't have any change. So he said, "I'll give her a dollar. She's been a good girl." So he opened up his wallet to give her a dollar, but he didn't have any ones. He only had a 20. He thought to himself, he said, "You know what? I'm going to give her a 20. He said, "Here, baby, here's a 20. She said, "No, Daddy, I want a nickel." Well, he knew she didn't understand. He said, "Girl, this is a bunch of nickels." She said, "But Daddy, why won't you give me a nickel?" He went deeper. He said, "Let me tell you how many nickels are in a 1, how many nickels are in a 5, how many nickels in a 10, how many nickels are in a 20. She started crying and screaming and, "You want a nickel? You won't even give me a nickel." That's what God's people do. We

0: In the choir stand. Where is that? In the choir stand. Where it at?
1: In the choir stand. Where is that?
0: Hey!
1: In the choir stand.
0: Annie, I want to go back to that. Gotta keep watching.
1: In the choir stand. Where is that?
0: Do that break. One, two. Ready, you do it. Hey.

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God bless you. 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

So this song, I was in a low, low place, but I wrote this song of worship to God. It just says, Lord, I honor your name. I give you the praise. There is none like you. And I bless your holy name.

0: Hi, this is Chris. Welcome to Odyssey. We're just getting ready for a time of wonder and discovery. So why don't you get the whole family together and join us for another exciting adventure in Odyssey.
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0: And original stories.
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0: They've been here in town all along, but now you can read about what they've been up to.
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0: Well, I don't know about you, Zachary, but I really like Odyssey. It's got a friendly feeling to it. Here's your dinner. What are you doing?
1: I'm trying to fix this wheel.
0: Oh, I know, honey. It's old. We'll get you a new wheelchair soon. Do you need anything else?
1: No, I'm fine.
0: Okay. I'll be in the kitchen.
1: Oh, I dropped my fork. I can't reach it. Ow!
2: What was that?
1: Nothing. I wish we could get all these boxes out of here. How am I supposed to move around?
0: Oh, honey, I'm sorry. Are you okay?
1: No.
0: What's the matter?
1: What's the matter? Everything. This house, this room, this sorry excuse for a city.
0: It'll get better, Zach. When you go to your new school, you'll make friends.
1: Oh, yeah, lots of friends. Everybody's gonna want to be pals with a kid in a wheelchair. I'd really be a lot of fun to play with.
0: I don't want to hear that.
1: You never want to hear that.
0: Stop it! Don't you sit there and act like this is easy for me.
1: You're right, Mom. You're the one in the wheelchair.
0: You will not talk to me like that. I am doing the best I can, and you better start trying to do the same. You will go to school, and you will go to therapy, and you will make the best of this situation. Is that clear?
1: Yes.
0: Good. Now eat your dinner and then get ready for bed. You have to get up early for school tomorrow.
3: Okay, quiet down. We've got a lot to do today. Good morning, everyone. Before we start, I'd like to introduce a new student in our class. This is Zachary Sellers. He just moved from... where was it again?
4: Richland.
3: Oh, that's right, Richland. We're glad to have you, Zachary.
5: Mr. Winthrop?
3: Yes, Lucy?
5: In my class last year, we always had new people tell us about themselves.
3: That's a good idea. Would you like to tell us a few things about yourself, Zachary?
1: What kind of things?
3: Well, anything. Here, let me help you up here. You can sit in the front and...
1: I don't need your help.
3: Oh, okay. Well, why don't you come on up and...
1: I don't really want to.
3: We'd like to get to know you. What are your hobbies? What do you like doing?
1: Okay, fine. Hi, I'm Zachary Sellers. This year, I'm going to try out for the Odyssey soccer team. Oh, yeah, and I want to break the school high jump record, too. Those are my goals. Need anything else?
3: No, Zachary, that's fine. I'm sure you'll all have time to talk to Zachary later. Let's move on.
5: Zachary?
1: Yeah?
5: Hi, I'm Lucy.
1: Oh, yeah, the girl that made me get up in front of the class.
5: Uh-huh. And I just wanted to come and say that I'm sorry. I didn't know that it would embarrass you.
1: Yeah, don't worry about it. I'll see ya.
5: I have a friend in Richland. She used to live here. She moved to Richland and she really likes it there.
1: Hey, what a coincidence. I like it there too. A lot better than I like it here.
5: Oh, you'll get used to it. Odyssey's a great place once you get to know all the people. And when you start learning your way around, you'll see it's got everything a town like Richland does. We've got a mall, a movie theater, and there's this place called Wits End that's really...
1: You know what I really like best about Richland?
5: What?
1: In Richland, people mind their own business.
6: Now, let me run down this list and see if I've given you all the right stories for the next issue. Pete, you've got the student council campaign. Molly, you've got the track team preview. And Lucy, you're doing a story on the cafeteria controversy. Jack, you're going to cover this...
5: Mr. Burton?
6: Yes, Lucy?
5: There's no controversy. I just talked to Mrs. Minko. They decided not to put diced tomatoes in the tacos.
6: Oh, okay. Well, here's one other thing you can do. The new student interview. You want it?
5: Sure.
6: All right, I'll put you down for that.
5: Okay. Who's the student?
6: Let's see here. Zachary Sellers.
5: Zachary Sellers?
6: Mm-hmm. You know him?
5: Kinda.
6: You look a little pale, Lucy. You want something else?
5: No, that's okay. I'll do it. But this may be one short article, Mr. Burton.
7: Lucy, you stir that milkshake anymore, you're going to dissolve the spoon.
5: What? Oh, I guess I'm not thirsty anymore.
2: Still nervous about that interview?
5: I just don't know what I'm going to do. How am I going to get him to tell me anything?
2: Maybe he'll warm up to you once you start talking.
5: I doubt it. You should have seen the way he ignored me in the hallway today. I was just trying to be friendly. I wonder what's bothering him. I mean, other than the obvious thing.
2: What's that?
5: He's in a wheelchair.
2: Oh, really? You know, a boy in a wheelchair came through here a little while ago.
5: Where'd he go?
2: Well, Connie took him upstairs in the elevator because he wanted to look at the train set. I guess he's still up there. Although I can't imagine why. The train's been out of order for a couple of days now.
5: Well, I guess now's as good a time as ever.
4: Yeah, these trains have been around for a long time. Sorry they're not working. You know, we have other things, too. Do you want to see some of the displays? Hello?
1: Huh?
4: Is there something wrong?
1: The coal car on this train.
4: Excuse me?
1: The coal car is wrong.
4: Wrong?
1: Yeah, every other car is authentic, but this is definitely wrong.
4: How?
1: This is a replica of a late 19th century steam engine train, right?
4: Well, to be honest, I'm not sure.
1: This type of coal car wasn't used until 1935.
4: How do you know that?
1: Trains used to be a hobby of mine.
4: Really?
5: Hi, Connie.
4: Oh, hi, Lucy.
5: Hi, Zachary.
1: Hi.
4: Look, I have a few things to do downstairs. Are you going to be okay up here?
1: Yeah, sure.
4: All right, well, just call if you need me.
5: Nice train, huh?
1: The coal car's wrong.
5: The what?
1: Nothing. So why'd you come up here? To play with a broken train?
5: Well, no. Actually, I came to talk to you.
1: You want to talk to me?
5: Yeah, I work for the Odyssey Owl, and we had this column where we interview new students. My editor wants me to interview you.
1: Hasn't anybody in this city ever heard of the right to privacy?
5: You don't have to do it. I just thought you might want to.
1: What kind of questions?
5: Just normal ones, nothing hard.
1: Like what?
5: I guess I would ask you about your interests, your family, your best subjects.
1: Why would anybody care about that?
5: We just figured people might want to get to know you.
1: Then you're asking the wrong questions. Do you want to write something people will be interested in?
5: Sure.
1: Well, then tell them why I'm in a wheelchair. Isn't that what you really want to know?
5: Only if you want to tell me.
1: I don't.
5: Okay, then you don't have to. But if you could just answer a couple other questions. For instance, what is your favorite...
1: Football accident.
5: What?
1: I was playing football in the street and I fell into a pothole. Broke both of my legs.
5: So they're just broken?
1: Yeah, I'll be on crutches in a few months.
5: Oh, good. I'm glad you told me.
1: Is that enough information for your interview?
5: Well, no.
1: Look, I gave you everything that's important. Nobody wants to hear anything else.
5: But I can't make a whole article out of
1: it. You're a capable reporter. I'm sure you can make it work.
5: If you won't tell me anything else, then I guess I'll have to.
1: I guess you will.
2: All right. Yeah, that'll be fine. Thanks, Eugene. Connie?
4: Yeah, Jack?
2: Eugene has a paper to write. He won't be in tomorrow.
4: Oh, okay. Mm-hmm.
2: Where's Zachary?
4: Oh, he's upstairs talking to Lucy.
2: What do you think of him?
4: Pete's me. Not talkative, that's for sure. Except about trains. Seems like he knows a lot about them.
5: Boy, what a waste of time.
2: What happened?
5: He wouldn't tell me anything. I don't have nearly enough for an article.
2: Did he even talk to you?
5: A little bit. I think most of the time he was just trying to irritate me. He did tell me why he's in a wheelchair, though.
2: Really?
5: Football accident. Said he fell into a pothole and broke both of his legs.
4: Wait a minute. Lucy, did you say he fell into a pothole?
5: Yeah.
4: Well, that's strange.
5: What is?
4: He told me he fell over a curb.
5: Really?
2: Are you sure that's what he said, Connie?
4: Yeah. And he just blurted it out like he thought I was dying to know.
5: Why would he say that? Is he teasing us?
2: I don't know.
5: I guess if I'm going to do this article about him, I better find out. Zachary?
1: Boy, you never give up.
5: Would you mind if I ate lunch with you?
1: Fine.
5: I just wanted to ask you something about...
1: Look, if If you'll leave me alone, I will personally go up to your editor and tell him how hard you've worked on this interview and that I've been impossible to work with. That'll save your grade, right?
5: I'm not interested in my grade.
1: Then why do you keep on bugging me?
5: I just want to ask you a question.
1: Go on. I doubt I'll answer it, but go on.
5: Why did you lie to me?
1: Lie to you?
5: You didn't get this way from a football accident.
1: How do you figure?
5: You got your stories mixed up. You told Connie and me different things.
1: Oh. You know, I need to rehearse that.
5: Why did you lie to me?
1: It's none of your business.
5: Why don't you let anyone talk to you? You know, people will talk to you if you...
1: I have to go.
5: Why, Zachary? Why won't you talk to me? Or anybody?
1: Okay, if that's how you want it, answer a question for me. Why do you have two last names?
5: What does that have to...
1: Cunningham Schultz. That's how you sign your articles in the OWL. I've asked around and no one knows why. All they say is that you don't want to talk about it. Why not?
5: That has nothing to do with this.
1: Oh, it doesn't? So you're allowed to snoop around in my life, but I'm not allowed to know about yours. Okay, now I get it. I'm going to class.
5: Wait a minute. This article isn't about me. It's about you.
1: Right, I forgot. Everybody wants to know about the kid in the wheelchair.
5: That's not it.
1: Then what is it, Lucy? Why don't you leave me alone?
5: Because I have to finish this article.
1: Yeah, right. Let's just face it. You want the dirt. You want to know exactly what put me in this wheelchair, and so does everybody else. Okay, fine. I'll make everybody happy. I had surgery on my legs last month because I tore some ligaments. There. You're not writing this down.
5: I don't believe you.
1: Okay, fine. I was skiing and I fell off a mountain.
5: Is that the truth?
1: I was bungee jumping and the cable broke.
5: What really happened?
1: I was filming a rock video and stepped on some dry ice.
5: Why won't you tell me the truth?
1: Because the truth is boring. The truth is stupid. It was a stupid car accident, okay? A stupid car accident on a rainy night with a drunk driver who ran into us and put me in a wheelchair and killed my dad. There, are you satisfied? There's your hot story.
5: I'm sorry.
1: I hope the school enjoys reading about it. Now leave me alone.

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12: Oh, Mr. Allen, I really blew it.
13: Don't be so hard on yourself, Lucy. You couldn't have known.
12: He was so mad. I wouldn't blame him if he never spoke to me again.
13: Doesn't sound like he spoke to you much to begin with.
12: Good point. He never wanted to talk to me.
13: I'm not so sure it was you, Lucy. It was probably just that you worked for the Owl. Some people get nervous talking to reporters.
12: Maybe you're right. I wish I didn't even have to write this article. I might have had a chance to get to know him.
13: Why? If it hadn't been for the article, you wouldn't have gotten to know him in the first place.
12: I'm not so sure that's true.
13: Really? Then why did you want to know him?
12: I wanted to understand, to let him know that I care. I guess I wanted to be his friend.
13: Oh, does he know that?
12: He wouldn't believe me if I told him.
13: Well, maybe that's part of the problem. It's been my experience that it's always better to show somebody you care instead of just telling them.
14: Jack?
13: Yes, Connie?
14: Has the repairman come in for the microwave yet?
13: No, he called. He's coming in this afternoon.
14: Oh, okay. Oh, hi, Lucy.
12: Hi, Connie.
14: Hey, if you see Zachary anytime soon, tell him the train's fixed.
13: It is?
14: Yeah, there's somebody using it right now. Eugene must have fixed it this morning.
13: Couldn't have. He's at some symposium at the college.
14: Oh, Well, has Jason been in?
13: No.
14: Then who?
13: That's strange.
12: Here goes.
7: Yes?
12: Hello.

0: article in the Owl. Not bad.
1: Thank you.
0: You didn't mention the accident. How come?
1: I thought it was too personal.
0: Isn't that what you reporters thrive on? Personal stuff?
1: Not always.
0: You lied, though.
1: I did?
0: You said I was nice.
1: I didn't really say you were nice. I just...
0: Zachary Sellers is a new student in our school. As I interviewed him, I found that he was nice, intelligent, and a talented person. That's what you said. Intelligent, okay. Talented, maybe. But nice?
1: Reporters are taught to read between the lines.
0: What do you mean?
1: I think that underneath all that toughness, you are a nice person. You've just had some bad things happen to you, and I don't think you're dealing with them very well.
0: Oh, you don't, huh?
1: No. You fixed the train, didn't you?
0: What are you talking about?
1: Connie said you knew a lot about trains.
0: Sure, I know something about trains.
1: Eugene spent days trying to fix that train and couldn't. Did you fix it?
0: Yeah, but what does that have to do with it?
1: It takes a very talented person to do something Eugene can't do.
0: So?
1: So why are you hiding that from everybody?
0: Because being able to fix model trains isn't something that comes up very often. It wasn't that big of a repair anyway. We had the same thing happen with one of my old sets.
1: What else can you do? What are you good at?
0: You've written the article. Why do you want to know?
1: I saw your history test laying on Mr. Winthrop's desk. You got a 98.
0: So?
1: So that means you're smart.
0: What's your point?
1: My point is that no one else got a 98.
0: What are you talking about?
1: I'm talking about how fortunate you are.
0: Fortunate? Are you nuts? I'm in a wheelchair.
1: But you still have your whole life ahead of you. You have intelligence, skills.
0: You're crazy.
1: You're alive, Zach.
0: You call this alive? What do you know anyway? How can you stand there on your two good legs and talk about all I have in this wheelchair?
1: At least you're here. I'd give anything if my dad were here in a wheelchair.
0: What? Why would you want your dad in a wheelchair?
1: Because at least he'd be alive.
0: What?
1: I was 9 when he was killed in a car accident. So don't tell me it's easy, Zach. I know what it's like.
0: I didn't know.
1: How could you? All you care about is feeling sorry for yourself.
0: So, what was your dad like?
1: His name was Hal Cunningham. I was Cunningham before my mom got remarried. He was a reporter for the Odyssey Times. I guess that's why I always wanted to be a reporter. I remember how he used to take me to the newsroom and let me pretend I was beating a deadline. I hammered all kinds of gibberish on his typewriter. What about your dad?
0: He was the manager of an accounting office. But he always used to tell me how he really wanted to be a train conductor. I remember we used to go down to the old depot in Richland, and he'd go over the trains and schedules.

0: Wow, I don't think I've ever seen this train run so well.
1: Zachary did a lot of work on it.
2: He told me he was only up here 15 minutes.
1: Really? Well, tell him that any time he wants to come up here and make adjustments, go right ahead.
0: I will. Oh, that reminds me. I read your article about him, Lucy. It was good.
2: Thanks, Connie. But I wish I could ride it again.
0: Why? I thought it was fine. It was interesting and well-written.
2: But it wasn't about Zachary. Not the real Zachary, at least. I know him so much better now. We talked for 3 hours yesterday.
0: I don't get it. When he was up here with me, I couldn't get him to talk for anything. How did you do it?
2: I guess we just connected.
1: Connected? How?
2: You both needed a friend.
3: I think Zachary learned an important lesson about friendship when he met Lucy. 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Lucy did that by realizing that Zachary wasn't just a person with a handicap. He was someone who needed love and encouragement, like all of us. Well, that's all for today. 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

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Our production engineer was Bob Luttrell. And our executive producer was Chuck Bolte. And I'm Chris, hoping you'll join us again next time for more Adventures in Odyssey. There was Bob Luttrell. And our executive producer was Chuck Bolte. And I'm Chris, hoping you'll join us again next time for more Adventures in Odyssey. And our executive producer was Chuck Bolte. And I'm Chris, hoping you'll join us again next time for more Adventures in Odyssey.

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was sitting in the kitchen and I was like, Lord, what am I going to do? I have all of these responsibilities, all of this going on, and it seems like I'm doing everything I can for you and everything is just going opposite. Anybody ever been there where it seems like you were doing all you knew to do and still you took two steps forward and you took five steps back and you're saying, God, what in the world is going on? And I was sitting in my kitchen and I didn't understand it. And then these words came. I said, Lord, you are good.

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I can never repay you, Lord. 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